0: make it home tonight.
1: Catering Maitland has a decision to expand services, has made a decision to expand services to school communities across the Lower Hunter, expanding its schools in the Cessnock local government area. 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One, make sure no child goes to school hungry, provide worthwhile employment for local P. CML offers free breakfasts from all our canteens when required. Lunches, family support are also provided by the canteen members when needed. And they are recruiting folks for positions in Cessnock. To start immediately, full paid training, ongoing support from our dedicated canteen coordinator. What a great idea, isn't it? If you want stable school hours, full training, a chance to support the local kids, we want to hear from you. Michael is the person to contact. Grab this one, 0419. 415-199, 0419-415-199. So that sounds like a great idea. Just put my specs on. And Junies Go Pink a day. We want you with us on Saturday, the 27th of June. Breast cancer hits close to home. There are 56 new diagnoses a day. One in seven women, one in 600 men, thousands of families impacted every year. Bring your mates. 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Let's turn pink, turn bowls pink and support those who need us. Raffles, games, surprises, etc., etc. How can you help? 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Attend the Paxton Turn Bowls Pink Day on the 27th of June 2026. There you go. 27th of June 2026, a couple of weeks away. Paxton Turn Bowls. Good on you. Kellyanne Brand, All That Matters, John Anderson, Last Night I Laid Your Memory to Rest. Oh, I forgot the news. Oops, oops, oops, oops, oops. I just got carried away. Well, we'll catch up with afterwards. Where was I? All That Matters is playing the news. Kellyanne Brand, Last Night I Laid Your Memory to Rest, John Anderson, Justin Stanley and Shazza Lee, Dreamtime Cathedrals.

0: Justin Standley and Shazali, Dreamtime Cathedrals, 10:16 a.m., 2CHR 96.5. There it is. Okay. Active, strong, better seniors exercise classes, folks. Gilliston Heights, due to popular demand, that classes, seniors exercise classes are at Gilliston Heights, are here to stay. Heights, here to stay. Every Wednesday, 2:30 till 3:15, a 45-minute class designed for older adults. 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Gilliston Heights Harbour, Redwood Drive, Gilliston Heights, 0487 518 549, 0487 518 549. If you can't get those details, just give us a call. You can always call the studio 4905 965, at least during the community profile, because it's sitting right in front of us. So there we go. Who else? John. Oh, I'll never pronounce this wrong. John K. Krasulja. Someone can work that out. K-R-S-U-L-G-A. I may not have played John before, but he's going to sing All the Same. And Anne Murray is going to sing a love song.
1: Rolling. Stranger days I have seen. I can't remember when. Holding on, letting go, it's all the same.

0: The Lady Can Sing a Song. Ian Murray, a love song at 10:24 a.m. What's happening? Permaculture at the pub. Well, there you go. Oh, on what's today, Monday, Tuesday, Wednesday, the 17th of June. It's starting on the 17th of June to the 16th of December. Get it right, Rick. 6 p.m. to 8 p.m. Okay, permaculture at the pub. Here's the overview. The Family Hotel is celebrating the science of a permaculture. This is in Maitland, the Family Hotel, 607 High Street, Maitland, folks. Free event. It's in association with Maplewood Permaculture, and it will inspire budding gardeners. Isn't that a great little put together of words? And anyone interested in growing their own sustainable natural systems, discover the design principles for animal and land management in a relaxing and peaceful environment, held the third Wednesday of each month. Okay, the event is a casual get-together, so it's the third Wednesday of each month. There you go. To remember that for anyone wanting to talk about gardening, sustainability, self-sufficiency, compost, local community. Permaculture at the pub's been going since 2022 and connecting beginners with those who are a little more experienced. So drop in and say hello. Have a yarn. Have a chat with the fellow gardeners. Remember, Family Hotel, 607 High Street, Maitland. Permaculture at the pub. Everything about growing stuff starts on the 17th of June, 2 days' time. Call 0468-743-130. There we go. So that's something worthwhile. Pardon me, community profile announcement, St. Luke's Tricklets and Treasures Opportunity Shop. 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When? 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There you go. Who have we got coming up? Well, what's it, 7? We might go to the ads and then go from there.
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1: 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Peter, Diane Lindsay and Peter Simpson will sing Aren't We Lucky, and Tracy Costa with Anne Kirkpatrick will sing Back to the Saltbush Plains.

Hey, there we go. Tracy Costa and Ian Kirkpatrick back to the Saltbush Plains. 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Where? Bridges Hill Park, Yango Street, Cessnock. 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Who's organising this? The main one is Keith. 0407 787 464. 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So that's Wine Country Walkers on Thursdays, 4:30 p.m. weekly from Bridges Hill Park, Yango Street, Cessnock. I think that's a great idea. What else have we got? Saturday, 4th of July. Well, July's getting close, isn't it? 4th of July. Devonshire tea for Starlight Children's Foundation. Guests are invited to enjoy a delightful Devonshire tea with entertainment raffles, a 100 club lucky door prizes, special fundraising event commencing at 1:30 p.m. Saturday, the 4th of July at the Brankston Community Hall, folks. Brankston Community Hall, 35 Bowen Street, Brankston. 0427 047 024. Fundraiser proudly supports the Starlight Children's Foundation, which is a great, great body of people that do some work for our young kids, and that seats are limited. They are priced at $20 per person, so booking is recommended. 0420 470 24. That's another one done. Yay. Okay, more music. John Allen, Always On My Mind. Leanne Douglas. Good old Leanne. She's back into playing a little bit of learning the steel and things. It's great. Before we get to John Allen, Always On My Mind, we'll have Black Dog by Karen Wiley. Haven't heard this one. Karen Wiley, Black Dog, John Allen, Always On My Mind, and Leanne Douglas, Blue Rose Is.

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3: Yeah, thanks to our advertisers. Just a reminder too that at the Western Workers Club on Saturday the 27th of June, two ladies of Australian country music will be with us, Greg Bain and myself. Lynette Guest and Paddy Morgan from Tamworth will be presenting an afternoon concert. Doors open at 12. Concert starts at 1. You can get a meal there. You can buy tickets online. Just go to the Western Workers Club. Or you can buy tickets at the door, $10, for a great afternoon of music and friendship. $10 at the reception when you walk in the door. So, yeah, June 27th. It's a Saturday, and from July on, we'll be having events there every third Sunday of the month. It'll go to a Sunday. So, yeah, come along, say good day. That's just another ad. I must put that on the system somewhere. Frank Sinatra and the Tommy Dorsey Orchestra, Blue Skies. And Kirkpatrick, Forever Never Felt So Far Away.

world had a hang on. This good heart.

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1: In news this hour, I'm Steve Vischer. Peak business groups claim the federal government's recently announced tax changes will drive down productivity by making investment less attractive. A snap inquiry into Labor's bill to overhaul capital gains tax and negative gearing has gotten underway this morning in Canberra. Innes Willicks is the CEO at the Australian Industry Group and says he hopes today they receive a fair hearing.
2: What businesses are saying to us, local businesses here in Australia, in Melbourne, Victoria, are saying, well, we'll just sort of, you know, pull the reins on those investments we were maybe going to make or looking to make or plan to make until we see what's resolved here.
1: Iran has confirmed a peace deal has now been reached with the United States to end the war and to reopen the Strait of Hormuz. The agreement is understood to include an immediate ceasefire on all fronts of the Middle East conflict, including in Lebanon. The BBC's Joe Inwood reports.
3: Getting to this point has taken weeks of careful negotiation, with Pakistani mediators balancing the competing, conflicting demands of Tehran and Washington. In the end, they seem to have managed to get both sides to agree to the same deal, reopening the Strait of Hormuz, lifting the US blockade, and ending the fighting, including in Lebanon. What's interesting about the brief statement put out by Pakistan's Prime Minister is that it makes no direct mention of Israel or Hezbollah. But getting them to go along with this deal, which will be signed on Friday, is vital if it is to last.
1: Meanwhile, a report claims China's capacity to target the Australian mainland with ballistic missiles will grow substantially across the next decade. More from Lee Harrison.
4: Research by the Lowy Institute claims China's defence spending will reach $977 billion US by 2035. Spokesperson Sam Roggeveen says China is aiming to build a world-class military that can fight and win.
5: Those capabilities are growing, and we got a taste of it last year, of course, when the Chinese naval flotilla circumnavigated Australia, and we should expect more of that, and we should expect its capabilities to grow.
1: Back home, and a shark cull is not being ruled out by the New South Wales government following critical injuries to a woman at a beach in Sydney's east. Dusty Fitzpatrick reports.
6: A 35-year-old woman was bitten by a shark while swimming between the flags at Coogee Beach. She's in a critical but stable condition in hospital after the attack. A ban on shark-spotting drones at the beach, which is in place due to airline flight paths, has been temporarily lifted. Surf Life Saving New South Wales believes the ban should be permanently scrapped to help improve swimmer safety. Agriculture Minister Tara Moriarty isn't ruling out a shark cull, declaring nothing is off the table to manage the ocean predators. A community event will be held at Coogee tonight for locals seeking support.
1: Monash University has launched a new clinical trial to investigate whether psilocybin, the active compound found in magic mushrooms, can treat the symptoms of concussion. Professor Terence O'Brien is a neurologist at Melbourne's Alfred Hospital, and he says early work has been encouraging.
7: Our group has been really interested in the biological aspects and have been studying this in the lab and have shown that it has also a whole a variety of benefits to help brain recovery after brain injury in experimental models.
1: And turning to finance briefly, and the Dow Jones closed up 930 points at 50,849, and one Australian dollar is currently buying 70.8 US cents. This is Air News.
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1: AFL first up, and St Kilda have bounced back from last week's last-minute loss to Sydney with an impressive 8-point win in a tight clash with the Giants this time. Liam Ryan was the standout, booting 6 goals. And Cooper Sharman, who bagged 4 for himself, says the Saints are optimistic for the rest of the season, with the club not leaving Victoria again for the rest of the year.
9: And it's been really promising. We pushed some sides to the final minute, I suppose, in Freo, Brisbane, Sydney, away from home. So we've got a long stretch, all our games in Victoria for the back half of the year. So we're really excited on what we can do for this next 8 games, I think it might be, 8 or 9 games.
1: To NRL, and the West Tigers have bounced back from last week's dreadful showing against the Panthers, coming from behind to beat the Gold Coast Titans 36-28. Coach Benji Marshall says it was an up-and-down afternoon.
10: And to be fair, there's a lot I didn't like today, but got 2 points, that's the biggest thing, and there's so many good things to take away from it too.
1: And turning to tennis, and it was an unexpected loss for Australia's highest-ranked player. Air Sport's Paul Walsh has all the details.
11: Australia's Alex de Minaur has failed at the final hurdle at the Liebema Open in the Netherlands, going down to the world number 76 Kamil Majdżak from Poland 3-6, 6-2, 7-6. Once again, it was a slow start from the Demon, dropping the first set, then having to play catch-up after that. Statistically, both players were even, but it was the 30-year-old who held his nerve in the tight third set to claim his first ATP 250 title. Paul Walsh for Air Sport.
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12: 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Today's weather report is provided courtesy of 2CHR supporters, Curry Curry Retired Mine Workers Association.
13: There we go at 11.05, 2CHR 96.5 with Rick the last hour. And then we're going to have, who's filling in? We've got Faye Welsh. I think Faye's, no, Liz Jenkins is coming in. I've got Faye on my mind for all the music, I think. What's happening? It's around 17 degrees locally. Wherever you are, of course, you'll check on your devices, radio, whatever, for your temperature. But the Hunter for today, the rest of the day, cloudy. There is that medium chance of showers. Precipitation, 40%, but less than a mil. Minimums 13, maximum 19. No other active warnings at the moment. So there we go. Okay. We've got a guest who's come into the station. His name's Michael Weatherall. And we're going to have a bit of a chat about Michael's passion and some great work that's going on. You may have, if you've been listening to the radio, and I know a lot of you do, Catering Maitland, I shared an ad just earlier on this morning. Well, Michael represents that whole group, and he's going to talk to us. We're just going to check our levels, Michael. Let's get you on air. Good morning.
14: Good morning, Rick.
13: We'll just bring that microphone right over to you. Yeah. Hang on, folks. We'll just get this worked out. Yeah, it's a bit of a bender. That's it. That's it. Okay, so Michael, welcome. And this one's a new one for me, and I'm not sure how many of our listeners this might be new to, but let's tell us a little bit about... I think the name's changing, but Catering Maitland Limited. Tell us a bit about that.
14: Catering Maitland Limited is a company that runs school canteens, and it has done now for almost 10 years, and we're expanding. And the company's decided to expand into Cessnock. And but let me first of all tell you a little bit about Catering Maitland.
13: Yep.
14: The school canteens, of course, have had a really hard time in recent times because of all the regulations and the difficulties in having people give up their time to work in the canteen. So what we've got is a model that employs local people in the canteens, and we do very well with people that are really dedicated to the work with children. But 10 years ago, Rotary founded Catering Maitland. Mm-hmm. To fix that problem of canteens closing and not having enough people to run. Today we manage 11 school canteens across the Lower Hunter, and we're a registered charity, but we run like a professional business. We don't have shareholders. Our board are all volunteers, mm-hmm. and all the profits go directly towards subsidising food prices so local families can afford healthy school lunches. Our charitable status means that donations are tax deductible, and our partners can make a massive local impact by helping us do what we do. We're expanding, but we only go where we're a perfect fit. The work hand in hand with school principals and P&Cs to make sure that we understand exactly what their children need.
13: Okay, so I think it's a great endeavour. I'm not sure why I didn't know about this, but it may be that a lot of people out there don't know about this, and perhaps this is a great opportunity, what you're sharing now. So how big is the need out there with our school children and this issue?
14: Oh, very, very big.
13: It's getting bigger?
14: Yes, definitely is. We're under pressure all the time to provide services because P&Cs are under pressure, as we all know that, and the need for families to both parents working and things like that.
13: Yep. So you're expanding. So things are growing. So what are you looking for? What are your needs?
14: We need people that are interested, first of all, in children.
13: Yep.
14: And we're looking for canteen managers, and we'll have positions locally.
13: Right.
14: We will be opening our first Cessnock canteen in at the beginning of next term.
13: Okay.
14: And that's at Cessnock.
13: Yep.
14: Cessnock Public School.
13: Public School.
14: And we're looking for people to work there, and we're looking for people. We know that we will attract others because of the way in which the operation works. Yep.
13: And we'll probably mention this before we go, but we need to mention it a few times. The best way, while people are thinking about this, the best way to contact, is it through you or through an agent somewhere else?
14: We've got an address that we can share.
13: Right.
14: And it's we can come to that a little bit later, eh?
13: Yeah, we can do that. It's just people start listening and they can ring back in. We've got the address. They can ring us back because a lot of people won't have their pens and that, so we'll get the information they need. You mentioned professionalised. That's interesting. It's like a charity, but it's paying professionalised paid roles. How does that work?
14: Well, school they.
13: I've jumped a question, have I?
14: Yeah. So anyway, our school canteens are selling pies, for instance, online.
13: Yep.
14: They're also complex food for indigens and that sort of trill.
13: Yep.
14: And we select sous food and compliance for raw and control. But relying on canteens, on partly or truly network and volunteers.
13: Yep.
14: The roads are great by employing paid confuser staff across 11 hunter strikes.
13: Yep.
14: We provide local jobs with local prey rates for our keen campaigns. We guaranteed operation stability in schools, and we're constant 5 days a week over a count of a lot of schools today. I'll be running for 1 or 2 or 3 days.
13: Yeah.
14: Under the catering Maitland stance, we'll work for 5 days.
13: Right.
14: Because the same children that are hacked for fire or for candidates, they are hungry for 5 days.
13: I bet you they are.
14: Yeah.
13: Michael, do you have any idea of sort of the amount of children we're talking about who are using these canteen facilities? Across what, the 11 schools?
14: Oh, yes.
13: It'd be huge.
14: Yes, it is. It's it'll vary from school to school. And some schools of we've got one school, for instance, of 250 children.
13: Yep.
14: And we've got 100 of those that are
13: and almost 50%.
14: Yeah.
13: Wow.
14: That come to a breakfast that we offer for free in the mornings.
13: Yeah. Yeah.
14: And that's the sort of number that we can feed sort of time.
13: Yeah.
14: So,
13: I've got some questions here that we're working through. It's true, the economy, number four, Michael, is a question there. I think everyone's aware of the cost of living at the moment, just what's going on in our society. And the Hunter Valley's are hit pretty, Hunter families, are, like everyone else, hit pretty hard. So you're feeding the children. How do you find that actually relieves some of that pressure on the families? Do you get to talk to any of their parents at all?
14: At times we do.
13: Okay.
14: At times we do. At the time, the canteen operator, who's sitting there doing that sort of work specially, is really switched on to the pressures for those children that are in the school canteen.
13: Yep.
14: And some of those children, we'll have canteens with hundreds, and we'll have canteens with five.
13: Right, yep.
14: And that's a lot to do with the parents' attitude, and it's a lot to do with the school's attitude.
13: Yep, okay.
14: And so that after we've worked in a school for 12 months or 2 years... Yep. That attitude changes.
13: Yep.
14: And therefore, we are more closely included with the school operation, and they bring up evidence of things that need to be done.
13: Now,
14: there is families that go beyond the need for a canteen. They need meals after school. And so the canteens are set up to be able to do that. We had an ordeal recently in one of the canteens where a family of nine were in desperate trouble, and the canteen fed them for the first week.
13: Yeah.
14: There was an assessment made, and they did it for a second week before that family was then set up with the social security.
13: So the social, my background's nursing and sociology, and that's so I'm wired into this. So we have a charity here that's helping in the school situation with feeding children, high cost of living, all of those pressures. And then you've got you're going to be paying the canteen operators and that. So when I'm thinking of the effect that this is happening not only on the school teachers, administration, students, those that are being fed.
14: Yes,
13: I'm thinking of the arm going further into our community with parents or those who are helping in the canteen. You got any stories of how it's gone beyond just eating the food? You were mentioning about a little boy with eyesight issues or something before.
14: Yes, I was, wasn't I?
13: There have been
14: two of those little boys that needed glasses, and they came from families that were unable to support that,
13: right?
14: To fund that, and the discussion was had, and we paid for the glasses for those children. And the last one was really, really interesting because he was reading of the age of year seven. He was 9 year old by the reading age of seven, and since his glasses have only last term, the beginning of last school, this school term, we're nearly over it, but at the beginning of this school term, and he's already shown an enormous increase. Before he was the fool of the class, and now that he can see and compete and be part of it, he's engaged and he's making a huge difference. And so that's an important thing.
13: So to our listeners out there, what I'm hearing is this is not just eating, this is not just feeding a face, this is not just a young person getting a meal. The ripples in the lake of these sort of exercises for the community are very important, I can see.
14: Very, very, very important.
13: Yeah.
14: And we, in most schools, not all, but in most schools, we get accepted into the running of the place, and we get to share the needs.
13: Yep.
14: We've got one or two schools that are run by executives that don't know that.
13: Yes.
14: And don't want to know that.
13: And
14: you look at it and they've got 2 years to retirement. And you say, we've got to wear the 2 years till a new face comes in. But, look, there's so much that the canteen person can do. The canteen people that we have working for us are the place the children go to talk.
13: Exactly. It's a socialise. Yeah, this is basically a way of socialising. And young people get missed out in the process so often. A young person, what do they say? You know, if you've got a hungry belly, there's not much. Nothing happens in this classroom when you've got a hungry belly. The whole implications of what I'm hearing from all this is really healthy for our young kids.
14: Who are
13: coming. So what are you finding? Are you getting males involved? I imagine it's mostly mums, or is it? How does the demographics with gender work out? Do you find you've got guys coming along and saying, "I can help with this"?
14: There have been, but they don't stay.
13: Is that right?
14: They find a job somewhere else, but we look after our people because of the form of charity we are.
13: Yep.
14: We're a charity that's structured to look after our people.
13: Yep.
14: And so we can offer special rates, and we offer our people that are critical to how it all works.
13: Yes.
14: Once they've done a breaking in period and understanding why we're there and what we're there.
13: Yep.
14: That's sometimes difficult to explain to people. People
13: Michael,
14: find
13: tell us a little bit about that break. It sounds like the old horse corral, doesn't it? Tell us a bit about how that works.
14: Well, the people that come to us, we're talking about the workers that work in our canteens.
13: Yep.
14: They come from all places, and we produce the food. We don't buy food from outside. The food is all prepared in the canteen.
13: Okay.
14: So they've got recipes to work with.
13: Yep.
14: And we've got special buying rates that we buy now. With 11 school canteens, we buy at special rates.
13: Right.
14: And we bring in people to help when we need to. But generally, most of the canteens are run by one person.
13: Yes.
14: With one or two assistants for the Wednesday, Thursday, Friday. So on a Monday, most of our canteens, regardless of size, Our largest is over 1,000 students.
13: Yeah.
14: And there's one person running that canteen on a Monday.
13: Wow.
14: They're busy.
13: Yeah.
14: They're busy. I think that the fact that we run the canteens the way we do, and the women are really dedicated to their cause, that's why they've been chosen. It's really eye-opening to see the way they do it and what they do.
13: Right.
14: We do get volunteers that come in, you know.
13: Yep, yep.
14: But most of them, not all, but most of them can't keep up to the pace.
13: Right.
14: So we use a FlexiSchools, which is an online ordering system.
13: Yep.
14: And so I watch that in the mornings and see the numbers. And we do over 3,000 of those orders a week through the canteens.
13: Okay.
14: So the ladies are busy.
13: Yeah.
14: And as they download those at a bit after 9 o'clock, or some of the women are downloading them before and getting ready and counting their chicken nuggets and things like that.
13: Yeah.
14: And it's quite amazing to see that work. So, but volunteers coming in sometimes don't last because they want to talk about their grandchildren, they want to show you this, they want to do that, and they want to talk about things.
13: Yeah.
14: Whereas the girls in the canteen...
13: They're focused.
14: They're focused and they're working really, really hard.
13: And they've got to do it. So it's quite a big program, this. It's quite a big program. So I'm just going through some of your questions here. You still rely heavily on the community and business funding. Tell us a little bit about what your needs are there.
14: Yes. Well, as the canteens that we operate, every one of the 11 canteens that we operate now have failed as a school-run or PNC-run canteen. All of them. All of them have had a failure.
13: Right.
14: And so when we've walked in, we've got, first of all, to make up the difference.
13: Yep.
14: And then to organise the running of that canteen.
13: Right.
14: And it takes 12 months.
13: Yes.
14: Probably 18 months for a bigger one to work. And then we find our biggest one, the one that I was talking about of 1,000 students, we've been there for 3 years, and we still only receive 300, 400 orders on a Friday from that school. And that's different when you look at a little school of 163 people, we get 120 orders.
13: Okay.
14: And so the day that the big school gets that percentage, we'll be busy, won't we?
13: Yes, yeah.
14: And that means that we can provide all sorts of things with the school, but we can't operate unless we're subsidised.
13: Right.
14: Because we run very close to say, a 3-5% margin overall.
13: Yep.
14: And obviously that's not enough to run a business.
13: Yeah. Yep.
14: And so we need assistance.
13: Yep.
14: And we get assistance. We have a patron who supports us. And that's, can I say the patron's name in your...
13: I don't think that's a problem.
14: No, okay. Well, the patron is Hilton Grugion.
13: Right.
14: And Hilton is really, really generous to our organisation. And the canteens are subsidised in many ways from the donations that Hilton makes and many others. We have many people who help us do what we do with the children in the schools. The schools, most of them appreciate what we do. Some of them are more focused on other things.
13: Yep.
14: And the support, we find that one school we have will hold an event. And that their fundraising for that event will go somewhere else rather than to the school.
13: Yeah.
14: Whereas most of the schools see the benefits of what we're doing.
13: Yes.
14: Most of the schools, the principal says, well, that's something that I don't have to worry about.
13: Yep.
14: And
13: one less thing
14: to worry about. And they're really good.
13: Yep.
14: And that big school of over 1,000, its principal knows that. Comes into the canteen and talks all the time.
13: Yep.
14: But leaves the running of what happens in the canteen to the canteen. And so we've got upwards of 20 people that are employed by us to run the canteens, and I think that it's a very successful thing.
13: What a great, we need to have another yarn, probably in 6 months or so. It'd be good to keep this going.
14: I'd love to
13: see how it's tracking.
14: Yeah.
13: Just a point six there. People who are listening to this, whether it's themselves or someone else, they're going to say, hey, you might be good at doing this. Why don't you go and have a yarn? So tell us How does a person apply for this? How do they get engaged with this? How do they get involved? What do they need to do? If someone out there is listening says, I really have an interest in this, or I know someone who would be really interested in this, has the time to do it.
14: And we'd love to hear from them.
13: How do we do that?
14: Well, we're online.
13: Okay.
14: And the best way would be to go to our website.
13: Tell us that one.
14: School Children Catering Maitland.
13: Okay, folks, you heard that. Let's just say it again. School Children Catering Maitland is where you go on the website to get information.
14: Yep. And there you can apply.
13: Okay.
14: And there's a point there that you can click on.
13: Yep.
14: And tell us all about yourself and why we should have you working with us.
13: Okay. I just think it's a great endeavour. You told us some stories when you first came in when we were off air. You got any thoughts you can share with us finally,
14: yes,
13: Michael?
14: Yes, finally I'd like to share the reason that I'm involved.
13: Yeah, go for it.
14: Well, it's easy to sit back and not do things, but when you hear this story, you'll understand why I'm involved. Early one Monday morning, our canteen coordinator lady and I were doing a stock count in a school. And it was, as I say, on a Monday morning, and the canteen shutters were up, and it was well before school.
13: Right.
14: A small boy came to the counter, and he said he was hungry.
13: Yep.
14: And so the canteen coordinator lady, Jodie Griffin, was making food for him. And while she was preparing that food for him, he said this to me: "There was no food in our house over the weekend." And that was a boy living not 10 kilometres from where I lived.
13: Yeah.
14: And we needed to do something about it, and we have.
13: Yeah, yeah. Graham, I'm going to ask you, Michael, sorry, why do I get Graham?
14: Doesn't matter. Hope he's not hungry.
13: Michael, folks are probably wondering, who's this chap sitting behind the microphone? Michael, you're retired. Can you tell us what you're involved heavily in this? What's your age?
14: What's my age?
13: Yep. Because we've got a lot of listeners who think, I can't do anything.
14: Oh, I see. Well, I can. They can if they want to. I'm 86.
13: There you go, folks. Did you hear that? Well done. Yeah. But it's obviously something you're passionate about.
14: I certainly am. And it came up through my association with Apex and Rotary.
13: Yep.
14: And Lions.
13: Yep.
14: And we worked in a running their first canteen at one school.
13: Yep.
14: And it developed from there.
13: Okay.
14: And now it's 11 canteens across the Lower Hunter.
13: Excellent.
14: And we're expanding into the further parts of the Hunter.
13: Well, folks, that's Catering Maitland Limited. Michael Weatherall has just shared information. I just think it's brilliant, and we'll need your talk again on this. But you can get on the website, go and have a look. If this, you or someone else you know you think may be capable of just doing something in that capacity, get online and have a look at it. Michael, thank you. I'm going to go to a John Farnham song while we close this off.
14: Thank you for your time.
13: Pleasure.

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5: Yeah, thank you to our sponsors. It's now 11:39. Stay around. Liz is on the microphone very shortly. Here's Pat Drummond and Karen Lynn with Everyone Was Right and John Farnham and Olivia Newton on Every Time You Cry. And then we'll have a bit of Isla Grant, Falling in Love with You.

0: Hello, listeners. This is Ron the Music Man Stothard. I'm a presenter on the community radio station 2CHR. 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
2: There we go, folks. It is 11:51 a.m. Heading up to the 12 midday news, sport and weather. What'll we fit in? We might don't think we'll get them all in. We might have Elton John and a Tommy Emmanuel to take us out. Elton with Blue Eyes and Tommy with Countrywide. Take care, stay around. Liz is ready to go after the 12 a.m., 12 p.m. news, sport and weather.

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1: Hello, I'm Steve Vischer. A federal government minister has acknowledged they need to listen better to voter anger as One Nation continues to surge in the polls. The latest Rizal survey shows Pauline Hanson is now the preferred prime minister as the minor party maintains its lead over Labor and the Coalition on primary vote among those surveyed. Speaking on the Today Show, Defence Industry Minister Pat Conroy says One Nation, though, isn't putting forward solutions.
2: They vote against tax cuts. They vote against same job, same pay. They vote against investment in health. So they're good at making people angry, but they're not good at providing real solutions that will improve people's lives.
1: Peak business groups claim the government's tax changes will drive down productivity by making investment less attractive. A snap inquiry into Labor's bill to overhaul capital gains tax and negative gearing got underway this morning. The Australian Chamber of Commerce and Industry wants the overhaul scrapped in favour of policies that support growth and competition. The group's policy and advocacy chief, David Alexander, says the reforms can't be fully assessed in just 2 days.
3: There's no excuse for having a snap inquiry 2 days when there's problems that are emerging every day, really. This deserves a longer period of scrutiny.
1: Turning overseas, and Australia has welcomed the ceasefire deal between Iran and the United States. Federal politics reporter Nelson Scott.
4: Fighting between the US and Iran will end after the two nations brokered a peace deal 107 days after the war began. The government has welcomed the agreement, emphasising its long-standing call for a resolution. The Prime Minister argues restraint and dialogue will be key to securing lasting peace, while urging Iran to address concerns regarding its nuclear program. Labor says it's pleased the deal will see the Strait of Hormuz reopened, hoping the move will relieve global energy pressures. The government maintains Australia has a record amount of fuel reserves and is working to ensure we continue to have adequate supplies until the vital corridor is restored. Nelson Scott, Canberra.
1: Well, today marks the start of Men's Health Week, and dads and father figures are being encouraged to embrace simple conversations that support themselves and their family. Research shows that men account for more than three-quarters of suicides and are less likely to seek help when they're struggling, especially in regional and remote communities. However, Dr. Ellen Ralph from the Triple P Parenting Program says opening up to mates, family and loved ones can help lead to positive outcomes.
5: Well, a dad may come home feeling stressed or overwhelmed after work, but instead of shutting down, he could say something like, "I had a stressful day today, how about you?" This can open the door to connection and conversations, and by reframing thoughts, it also models healthy emotional expression and resilience for children.
1: Turning to finance news now, and a majority of economists are tipping interest rates to remain on hold as the Reserve Bank begins deliberations. The bank's board has begun 2 days of talks to determine whether the official cash rate will remain steady at 4.35%. Reserve Bank Governor Michelle Bullock will announce the board's decision tomorrow afternoon. Despite persistent economic pressure from the Middle East conflict and inflation levels above the bank's preferred target range, a hold is considered likely. If those predictions hold, it'll be the first time this year that the bank's board has not raised interest rates, following three consecutive increases in the first half of the year. Meantime, the Iran-US news appears to have had an effect on the oil price, down just over $3.60 to $83.69 US per barrel, and one Australian dollar is currently buying 70.78 US cents. This is Air News.
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1: NRL first up, and the West Tigers have bounced back from their hammering in round 14 with a 36-28 win over the Gold Coast Titans. Jerome Luai scored a second-half hat-trick for the Tigers' final game at Leichhardt Oval until 2028. Luai admits the noise surrounding his future move to the PNG Chiefs has been a distraction.
7: It did, to be honest. Bags knows we've had a few convos about that, but he sat me down one day and just said, wipe all of that, you know. They love me for who I am and they need me to bring my best.
1: To AFL, and Brisbane Lions coach Chris Fagan is keeping his side grounded ahead of a challenging month. The Lions jumped to seventh place on the ladder after beating Richmond by 35 points on Sunday. Fagan says they'll enjoy the bye before a testing 2 weeks.
8: We play Sydney in the next game, so I'm sort of only focused on that. And then I think we've got Geelong, so no, not getting too carried away with ourselves. It's just been good the last couple of weeks to, after losing three in a row, to get a good win against Gold Coast last week and come down here and, after a tight first half, put on a pretty good performance in the second half.
1: Lewis Hamilton has won his first race as a Ferrari driver by taking the Spanish Grand Prix in Barcelona. The seven-time world champion in his second season with the Prancing Horse team finished ahead of George Russell and Lando Norris for an all-British podium. And Australia is turning its attention to its next World Cup clash after a perfect start against Turkey. The Socceroos won their opening match 2-0 and will next face the US on Saturday. Earlier this morning, Germany beat Curaçao 7-1 and Japan and the Netherlands drew 2-2. Australian Independent Radio News.
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10: And the temperature in Cessnock at the moment is 17.5. It's 77% humidity and the winds are southeast. 11 kilometres an hour. We're looking for a mainly cloudy day today with a medium chance of showers becoming less likely in the late afternoon and evening. Wind southeast 15 to 20 kilometres an hour, becoming light in the afternoon. The chance of rain today is 40%. Fire danger moderate, and the UV index is low.

Oh, it's a very good afternoon to everyone. How is everyone? My name's Liz Jenkins. Most of you might not remember, I've worked at the station for a number of years on and off. I've been off sick lately and I've hopefully come back to a Monday. I'm looking forward to it. I miss my music. And my programs are mainly rock and roll and country with a sprinkle of 60s, 70s and 80s in them. My favourite genre is rock and roll, and I'm a rock and roll dancer from way back. Unfortunately, I don't dance anymore. The bones won't let me, but I still love the music. I'll be returning to the station very soon on a Monday, and I look forward to getting to know you all. So enough about me. Let's get this party started with a song from the Mavericks. And you're listening to 2CHR, which is 96.5 on your dial. The time is 10 past 12. And I'm Liz Jenkins, taking you through till 3 o'clock today.

Well, we just heard from, that was Gloria Estefan with Hold Me, Thrill Me and Kiss Me. And before that, we had Anne Murray with There Goes My Everything. And to start the program off, we had Dance the Night Away with the Mavericks. It's lovely having your company this morning. I hope you're all doing well. Keeping warm. It's been a bit chilly these last few weeks, hasn't it? It's winter is starting to finally arrive. But anyway, you'll never hear me complain about winter. You hear me complain about summer all the time, but never, never winter. You're listening to 2CHR, which is 96.5 on your dial. I'm Liz Jenkins. I'm taking you through till 3 o'clock today. And the phone number at the studio is 4990 5965. And let's hear a little bit of Don Williams, Till the Rivers All Run Dry.

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I said I'd never say it again. I guess I shouldn't say anything at all, since you're supposed to belong to him. But I just can't let you go without telling you just how much I love you.

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comes back to me. So we're going to get on with some music, and we've got three country songs coming up. And the first one is from Freddie and the Dreamers, I Understand.

And then we heard from Holly Dunn with Daddy's Hands. And before that, Hank Williams sang about his mansion on the hill with his love in it. Okay, you're listening to 2CHR. I'm Liz Jenkins. I'm bringing you through till 3 o'clock today. I'm not too sure what I'm calling my program. I think it's just easy listening. But it's great having your company, and I hope you're all doing well and keeping warm. And don't forget, if you're looking for to maybe volunteer at the station, you're always welcome to come and chat to us. We're looking for reception and presenters. And no, it's not scary being a presenter. I mean, I've been away from it for 18 months. And I stepped straight back into it, and it's actually rewarding, and it's lovely to hear the music. So if you'd like to do some volunteer work, we'd love to hear from you. You can contact Catherine on a Friday in the office at 4991 1286, and that's 4991 1286, and we look forward to hearing from you.

0: And there we had Dean Martin with Baby It's Cold Outside and Elvis Presley, Pocketful of Rainbows. And to start the bracket, we had Holly Dunn. No, we didn't. We had Lynn Anderson, and she sang Rose Garden. It's great having... I'm trying to get my earphones in. Isn't it amazing? I just got it. Now I can hear you. Oh, dear, oh dear. It is 12:48. You're listening to 2CHR, which is 96.5 on your dial. It's Monday, the 15th of June, 2026. And boy, has this year gone fast, or is it my imagination? It's just rolling past. Right, we're all set now. Let's hear from our sponsors.
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3: 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Call into our office, 2 to 4 Vincent Street, Cessnock, between 9 a.m. and 4 p.m. on a Friday and purchase some of these great CDs.
0: And it's 12:51. We'll be heading to the news very shortly. I'd like to say a big hello to Ribena. She's on the desk today. She's looking after the studio and looking after me very, very well. If you have any questions or want to know anything about the station, she's the one to ring. And if you'd like to ring the office, the number is 499-11286. We have time for a couple more songs before the news, so let's get to it. We're going to start off with a Marty Robbins song.

weak and I'm easily discouraged. She just smiles when I want to start.

0: Hello there, this is Michael Lynch. Families of children with brain cancer are pleading with federal and state governments to fund a long-promised proton beam therapy at Melbourne's Peter Mac Cancer Centre. The project was scrapped after the Commonwealth opted instead to build a $500 million centre in Adelaide. Victoria's Shadow Health Minister Georgie Crozier says that decision means families in her state have to travel overseas for what is a very costly treatment.
1: Labor promised over a decade ago that they'd establish a proton beam therapy at Peter Mac. They invested $50 million. Nothing has come to fruition. So whatever happened in Adelaide, Victoria has doubted Victorians yet again.
0: The New South Wales government, meanwhile, has allocated billions of dollars for hospital infrastructure in this month's state budget. More on that from Jefferson Shaw.
2: A record $3.6 billion is being invested in a single year as part of the state government's wider delivery of 32 new or upgraded hospitals. $11.9 billion in this month's state budget is set to deliver the upgrades over 4 years. Premier Chris Minns says it'll mean more beds, emergency departments and more birthing suites closer to home. It includes an additional kick-in of $100 million for Liverpool Hospital to bring the total investment there to $930 million. Jefferson Shaw, Liverpool Hospital, Sydney.
0: Iran has confirmed that a peace deal has now been reached with the United States to end the war and reopen the Strait of Hormuz. The agreement is understood to include an immediate ceasefire on all fronts of the Middle East conflict, including Lebanon. In a post to social media, President Donald Trump says the deal will bring peace and security to the whole region. The peace agreement will be co-signed by each party in Switzerland on Friday. A report by the highly respected Lowy Institute claims China will soon have the capacity to target the Australian mainland with ballistic missiles. With that country's defence spending predicted to reach $977 billion US by 2035, Lowy spokesperson Sam Rogersveen says Australia is responding to the growing threat.
3: China is sort of the yardstick and the main worry that Australia is dealing with. And we are trying to build our military capabilities so that we can counter Chinese capabilities.
0: A vintage Aussie car has been impounded after its 67-year-old driver performed a burnout in front of police during a traffic stop at Elizabeth Grove in Adelaide last night. Police on the state's main north road were overtaken by a 1973 Leyland P76 sedan, allegedly travelling at more than 130 kilometres an hour in an 80 zone. Police stopped the car but alleged that when they asked the driver to move to a safer location, the man did a burnout before pulling off the road. His breath test allegedly returned a blood alcohol reading of 0.129, almost three times the legal limit. In finance news, the Dow Jones closed up 353 points on Friday at 51,202, while the Australian dollar this hour is buying 70.71 US cents, 59.7 euro cents, and 52 British pence. This is Air News.
4: Now the latest from Air Sport.
0: Well, it's all looking very promising for Australia in the FIFA World Cup competition. We're now equal top of the World Cup group ahead of Saturday morning's encounter with the United States. Socceroos coach Tony Popovich says now that the teams are aware of the quality they have, they must keep working hard.
5: Maybe the perception changes slightly because we've beaten Turkey, a big nation. We beat them 2-0. So maybe that changes slightly, but you know, we still got a lot of work to do. And, you know, we've got to move on to the US game.
0: Spirits are high in the Queensland camp ahead of State of Origin 3 this week. Sarah Patterson reports.
6: Well entrenched in camp ahead of Wednesday night's crucial game in Melbourne. Maroons linchpin and Roosters halfback Sam Walker tells Nine he's been enjoying the camaraderie and the preparations.
7: It was really good. I thought it was a really good intensity of our session. Everyone's feeling really confident, I guess, in our footy, and the belief's really strong here. So I know we're all itching to get out there on Wednesday night.
6: Walker dominated the opening stages of Game 1 in Sydney with 2 try assists and 4 goals from 4 attempts. Sarah Patterson, S Sport.
0: Well, after a 35-point win over the Richmond Tigers yesterday, the Brisbane Lions will go into their Round 15 bye in 7th spot on the AFL ladder. Brisbane's Will Ashcroft was the star of yesterday's encounter with 38 disposals. Australian Independent Radio News.
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9: And we're looking at a temperature at the moment of 16.6 degrees with humidity at 83%. We're going for a cloudy day today, medium chance of showers, becoming less likely in the late afternoon and evening. Winds will be southeast 15 to 20 kilometres an hour and becoming light in the late afternoon. Chance of rain today, 40%. The fire danger is moderate and the UV index is low. The top today will be 19 and the overnight temperature today tonight will be 13. And welcome back. 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I'm Liz Jenkins. I'm taking you through till 3 o'clock today. And we're doing a little bit of easy listening. I'm filling in for someone today. I'm not too sure who I'm filling in for. But it's lovely having a company. It's lovely to be back in the studio again. It's feels like I never left. Kind of. All right, let's get on with the program. You're listening to CHR, which is 96.5 on your dial on this Monday, the 15th of June, 2026. The time is 1:06. And let's start this hour off with a bit of Willie Nelson.

0: Okay, we heard from Gina Jeffries with Through the Eyes of a Child and Willie Nelson with Always on My Mind. The time is 1:14 on this Monday, the 15th of June 2026. And up next, I have a request for Edna and Bruce, and this is a favourite one from way back. So here, guys, there's another one I'm going to try and find. I don't know where it's gone. So just bear with me. So here's your request. Go.
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0: Here we go. This is for Edna and Bruce.
3: That was a goody. Tell me something. Why can't a mouse eat a streetcar?
4: We'll have none of that foolishness. Well, why don't you go fetch the water?
3: Go do what?
4: Go fetch the water.
3: There's a hole.
0: I apologise for that. I'll play another song and I will get back to the Edna.

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0: 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I apologise profusely for that. But it's brain fog. I'm telling you, it's brain fog. So I hope you enjoy this. This is for Edna and Bruce. Maybe a little surprise afterwards.
1: That was a goody, goody, goody. Tell me something. Why can't a mouse eat a streetcar?
2: We'll have none of that foolishness. Well, why don't you go fetch the water?
1: Go do what?
2: Go fetch the water.
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0: Well, Edna, we finally made it. 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I'm sure that's the one I used to play for you two to dance around the kitchen table. Anyway, I hope that was okay and I got them right. And it's great talking to you again. It was lovely hearing your voice. It made my day, so there you go. We're going to hear from our sponsors and then we'll get back to some more music. The time is 1:30 p.m. and you're listening to 2CHR, which is 96.5 on your dial.
1: Yeah, g'day again, 2CHR listeners. 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

Okay, it is 1:39. I'm so used to being here in the mornings that I keep trying to push the day back. It's 1:40 now on this Monday, the 15th of June, 2026. You're listening to Liz Jenkins. I'm taking you through till 3 o'clock today with some easy listening music. This is Susie HR, and it's 96.5 on your dial. And if you would like to ring, the phone number is 4990-5965. And we've got the lovely Robina out on the desk today. And if you have any questions about the radio station or want to become a volunteer or something, give Robina a ring on 4990-11286. She'll be more than happy to take a call. All right, let's get on with some

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I first pushed one and then the other, then I

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And it went when it moved and when it stopped and

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2: And with the time at 1:57, we're going to head towards the news in a moment. I'd like to apologise to my last caller. Unfortunately, when they called, for some reason I did something to my speakers and I had full blast in my ears and I couldn't hear it in the other ear. In
3: zero
2: the other ear, so anyway, I apologise if I sounded a bit vague. So we're going to hear one more song and then we'll go off to the news and I will see you straight after the news for the final hour of the programme.

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1: Hello there, this is Michael Lynch. The Albanese government is hoping the ceasefire between the United States and Iran will help reduce energy prices. More from politics reporter Nelson Scott in Canberra.
2: The United States and Iran have brokered a peace deal, ending a war which has seen at least 7,000 people killed and upended the global economy. A formal signing is due to take place in Switzerland on Friday, with both sides agreeing to reopen the Strait of Hormuz. US Vice President J.D. Vance has told Fox News the deal marks a new era for the region and should prevent Iran from acquiring a nuclear weapon.
3: It is going to fundamentally transform the Middle East for the next 50 years.
2: Australia has welcomed the deal, emphasising it has long called for a resolution to the conflict. In a statement, the Prime Minister argues restraint and constructive dialogue remain essential to achieving lasting peace. He believes the agreement should help stabilise energy prices, meaning the lower fuel excise is unlikely to continue. Nelson Scott, Canberra.
1: The parliamentary inquiry looking into Labor's tax changes is underway in the capital today. Labor maintains the changes to capital gains tax and negative gearing will allow more young people to get into the housing market, arguing that current arrangements favour investors. But the Australian Chamber of Commerce and Industry's David Alexander disagrees. He believes the tax change will have a significant and sustained effect on business.
4: And that's going to flow through to our growth, our productivity, and even wages in the years ahead. So we have serious concerns about this.
1: Tributes are flowing today for a 9-year-old Perth girl killed in Pakistan. Hania Ahmed was shot dead by local police in what's been described as a case of mistaken identity following an armed robbery. Local authorities say a Pakistani police officer has been taken into custody for questioning and the two robbery suspects have been killed. Pakistani Association of WA Secretary Asim Chowdhury says the community is banding together.
5: The entire community in Australia, specific in Perth, they are very shocked, heartbroken, and they are feeling this all, especially when it comes to the losing of a life for the 9 years old who is a student of Australian Islamic College.
1: In Air Medical News, a drug that delivers copper to the brain has been identified as a potential treatment for Alzheimer's. Researchers at Monash University in Melbourne say the drug appears to purge the brain of toxic proteins, believed to trigger the incurable disease. In Air Entertainment News, the BBC has launched an investigation into the Australian version of the TV reality show Married at First Sight. Entertainment reporter Peter Ford says the broadcaster has cited concerns over the backgrounds of some of the contestants.
6: Two of the contestants they've spoken to, one subsequently after filming discovered the person she was matched up with had a drug conviction. Another person has found out the person had a conviction for a fray, like a minor version of an assault.
1: In other news, witnesses to a shark attack at Coogee Beach in Sydney will be able to access on-site mental health support at a council forum this evening. And a 21-year-old woman has died in Brazil after staff allegedly forgot to attach a bungee cord to her ankles before they threw her from a bridge. This is Air News.
7: Now the latest from Air Sport.
1: Well, after Australia's 2-0 win over Turkey in the FIFA World Cup, three more matches have been played. In Group E, there were wins for Germany and the Ivory Coast. Germany trounced Curaçao 7-1, with Ahmad Diallo grabbing the winner against Ecuador in the 90th minute. Japan and the Netherlands played out a 2-2 draw. St Kilda has bounced back from last week's last-minute loss to Sydney with an 8-point win over the Giants. Liam Ryan was a standout, booting a stunning 6 goals. Cooper Sharman, who kicked 4, says the Saints are optimistic for the rest of the season, with the club not leaving Victoria again this year.
8: I mean, it's been really promising. We pushed some sides to the final minute, I suppose, in Freo, Brisbane, Sydney, away from home. So we've got a long stretch, all our games in Victoria for the back half of the year. So we're really excited of what we can do for this next 8 games, I think it might be, 8 or 9 games.
1: Well, the dream run of Formula One ace Kimi Antonelli has come to an end, with the Italian teenager forced to pull out of the Barcelona Formula One Grand Prix with mechanical problems. But the race proved to be a triumphant return to the winner's podium for Englishman Lewis Hamilton, recording his 106th Grand Prix victory and his first for Ferrari. George Russell and Lando Norris took the checkered flag in second and third places respectively, while Aussie Oscar Piastri finished fifth. Australian Independent Radio News.
9: 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Today's weather report is provided courtesy of 2CHR supporters, Curry Curry Retired Mine Workers Association.
10: And the temperature right now at 205 is 17.6. Today we're looking for a cloudy day with a medium chance of showers, becoming less likely in the late afternoon and evening. Winds will be southeast, 15 to 20 kilometres an hour, and becoming light in the late afternoon. The chance of rain today, 40%. Amount of rain, about 1 millimetre. The top temperature today, we're looking at 19 degrees. It hasn't quite made that. And a low of 13 degrees. And the forecast for tomorrow, June the 16th, is a low of 8 and a top of 20 with a 5% chance of rain. Well, welcome back to the final hour of the program. I must say, it's been wonderful being back behind the microphone, but oh, I don't think I've ever concentrated so hard for so long, for ages. So I hope you're enjoying the program. It's lovely having your company, and thank you so much for those lovely phone calls that you've been sending me. The time is 2:06 on this Monday, the 15th of the 6th, 2026. 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I'm Liz Jenkins, and I'm taking you through till 3 o'clock this afternoon.

And then we had a couple of Australian country singers. We had Melinda Schneider with When the Last Child Leaves Home and Gina Jeffries with Girls Night Out. And we started off the bracket with Elvis Presley, who sang the Hawaiian Wedding Song. I just love that song. It is, what is it, 2:16 on this Monday, the 15th of June, 2026. You're listening to CHR, which is 96.5 on your dial. And it looks like it's going to be pretty cold out there when I go home. And I'm actually hoping not this weekend, the weekend after. I'm going up to with my daughter and grandson to Christmas in July up at Katoomba at the Carrington Hotel. And I've been praying and praying and praying for snow. So I want it to get colder and colder and colder so it can snow on that weekend. That would just be the icing on the cake, I think. Anyway, I'll keep you informed and let you know. It's everything's crossed. Fingers, legs, eyes, everything's crossed. So anyway, all right, let's start off another bracket. And this time we're going to go with Jerry and the Pacemakers. Girl on a Swing.

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0: Well, that was Adam Harvey and his daughter singing Daddy What If. And before that, we heard from the Everly Brothers with Till I Kissed You and Jerry and the Pacemakers, Girl on a Swing. The time is 2:25 here at 2CHR and also at your place. It'll be very time for those mums to get ready to go and pick kids up from school very shortly. So have an hour with half an hour, put your feet up and have a quick cup of coffee before you do and rejuvenate yourself. So we'll play some music along the way for you. We're going to hear from our sponsors now and then we'll get back to Hurricane Smith.
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And there we had Dusty Springfield with Anyone Who Had a Heart. And before that, we heard from the Beach Boys with Kokomo and Hurricane Smith with Obey, What Would You Say? Okay, it is 2:37. I'm taking you up till 3 o'clock today. And following me for drive time from 3 to 6 is Ron Stothard. And from 6 to 9, the A-game with Ricky Bush. And tomorrow morning we're going to start the day at 6 o'clock.

talk with Faye Welsh, and she'll bring you breakfast. And 9 a.m. we'll have Community Profile with Rob Smith. So great line of presenters coming up. We all love what we do. All right, it is 2:37. We might have time for another couple of songs.

0: And that was Boris Gardner with I Want to Wake Up With You, and Cliff Richard with I Love You, and Max Merritt and the Meteors sang Tennessee Waltz. It is now 2:51. I'm just about to head off now. I think I've haven't done that for a long time, been on the radio for 3 hours, so I think I'm well and truly ready to go home. But it's been absolutely wonderful being back again, and I will be returning full-time in June, and I hope I will catch up with you all then, and I look forward to speaking to you and playing some music for you. You all take care, look after yourselves, be kind to one another, and have a nice day. And until I see you next time, this is Liz Jenkins saying goodbye.
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3: 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I help people create personalised ceremonies, weddings, vow renewals, funerals and more. My name is Linda Nairn. Previously I told you that I have juggling skills and that I promise not to juggle unless requested. One couple has asked me to juggle right after I introduced them as husband and wife. For ceremonies, with or without juggling, call me 0425 279 939.
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1: Good afternoon. This is Michael Lynch. In a bid to force the federal government to extend an inquiry into its tax reforms, the opposition is seeking an alliance with the Greens. Labor's changes to the capital gains tax and negative gearing are currently being subjected to 2 days of public hearings in Canberra. The coalition says it would back the Greens' push for a longer inquiry into NDIS cuts in exchange for an extended review of the tax changes. Liberal leader Angus Taylor argues the reforms should be rigorously examined.
2: If the Greens capitulate on this, if they roll over on this two-day inquiry, then it says that what they're talking about with the NDIS is phony politics. They're not for real. They need to step up and say, let's put this subject to the proper scrutiny.
1: The United States and Iran say they've reached an agreement to end the war, which began on February 28 this year. This report from the BBC's Joe Inwood.
3: Getting to this point has taken weeks of careful negotiation, with Pakistani mediators balancing the competing, conflicting demands of Tehran and Washington. In the end, they seem to have managed to get both sides to agree to the same deal, reopening the Strait of Hormuz, lifting the US blockade, and ending the fighting, including in Lebanon. What's interesting about the brief statement put out by Pakistan's Prime Minister is that it makes no direct mention of Israel or Hezbollah. But getting them to go along with this deal, which will be signed on Friday, is vital if it is to last.
1: The New South Wales Premier says he will consider a cull of bull sharks, but he's ruled out a cull for the protected great white. A 35-year-old woman was left with critical injuries at Coogee Beach in Sydney over the weekend after being bitten by what appears to have been a great white. The Premier, Chris Minns, says Australia needs to be a world leader in preventing shark attacks.
4: For our economy, for the safety of visitors and for the locals that want to swim at those beaches. So we're looking very closely at investing significantly at AI-enabled drones to be up during daylight hours permanently during the summer months.
1: Voters in Switzerland have rejected a proposal to limit their country's population to 10 million. That proposal came from the right-wing Swiss People's Party, which claims that unchecked migration puts pressure on public services, housing and the environment. BBC reporter Imogen Folk says the Starmer government claims the vote suggests that Switzerland wants to stay close to Europe.
5: Switzerland has an ageing population. It needs doctors, care workers and hotel and restaurant staff. They come from all over Europe, thanks to non-EU member Switzerland's participation in free movement of people. Key to that stability is access to Europe's single market, where half of all Swiss exports are sold. Leaving free movement of people would likely have meant losing that access.
1: In other news this hour, One Nation leader Pauline Hanson is playing down a new opinion poll showing voters believe she should be the Prime Minister. And a clinical trial is examining the effects of a compound found in some mushrooms on post-concussion symptoms. Early studies suggest that a single macro dose of psilocybin can reduce the symptoms, which often show up after brain injury. This is Air News.
6: Now the latest from Air Sport.
1: Queensland hooker Harry Grant is pretty confident that Sam Walker can go to another level in Wednesday's Do or Die Origin 2. The Maroons head to the MCG, needing a win to square the series. Grant says he's building a strong combination with the young halfback.
7: Yeah, I think Sammy had a really good game. In game one, he prepared really well. He took charge of the team, and that's what we want him to do again.
1: Australia faces the United States on Saturday morning after America's 4-1 win over Paraguay to go to the top of the group. Two completed games this morning with the Netherlands and Japan playing out a thrilling 2-2 draw, while Germany smashed Curacao 7-1. The West Coast Fever have locked in a home final after defeating the Melbourne Vixens 64-55. The 9-goal margin was exactly enough to move the Fever into third on the Super Netball ladder ahead of the Melbourne Mavericks, whom they'll host next week in the minor semi-final. Coach Dan Ryan says it's a huge confidence boost ahead of the finals.
8: We really wanted that home semi. We've had a really inconsistent and challenging second half of the season, and we know it hasn't been indicative of what we're capable of. That was a giant leap forward in terms of what we're capable of when it really matters. So we'll take the momentum into next week, and the way we fought to get what we wanted was just awesome to see.
1: And in motorsport, Lewis Hamilton is celebrating his 106th Formula One win after taking the checkered flag first in the Barcelona Grand Prix this morning. Australian Independent Radio News.
9: 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Today's weather report is provided courtesy of 2CHR supporters, Curry Curry Retired Mine Workers Association.
10: Yeah, hello, people. It's Ron the Music Man here with you, and I'll be here for about 3 hours, up to 6 o'clock anyway. Hope you enjoy my program. I'm doing drive time, as I normally do on a Monday afternoon. And I've got weather here for you, but before I go into the weather, I'd like to thank Liz Jenkins for her program earlier. She hasn't been in too much, and she's a bit struggling, but she's done well. So I look forward to seeing her again. Okay, the weather. Today, 15th of June, cloudy, medium chance of showers, becoming less likely in the late afternoon and evening. Winds southeasterly 15 to 20 k's an hour, becoming light in the late afternoon. Daytime maximum temperatures between 15 and 20. Now, I have the fire danger here, and unfortunately, the Greater Hunter has the moderate rating out of all of them. And even though it's moderate, people, just be careful, please. Thank you. Here's tomorrow's weather. The chance of morning fog. Mostly sunny afternoon. Light winds. Overnight temperatures falling to around 8, with daytime temperatures reaching between 18 and 21. And for Wednesday, mostly sunny, the chance of morning fog, light winds. Overnight temperatures falling to around 9, with daytime temperatures reaching the low 20s. Okay, for Thursday, it's going to be partly cloudy, the chance of morning fog. Light winds becoming north to northwesterly 15 to 25 k's an hour during the day. Overnight temperatures falling to between 9 and 12, with daytime temperatures reaching between 18 and 22. Now, that's the weather for 3 p.m. I've got a weather map here, so we'll have a look at that and just see what it says. Yeah, very little, very little. There is no cloud really on the map at all, so nothing to report about. Okay, so we'll go now to playing music. And to start off with, there's the Pretenders and Back on the Chain Gang.

say he's crazy, but pay him no mind, 'cause he loves a woman that lives in his wine. They say a stranger came in one night, left with his woman, and he lost his mind when an old song starts playing.

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But if that makes him happy, then that ain't no shame. So buy him a bottle.

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1: 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Call into our office, 2 to 4 Vincent Street, Cessnock, between 9 a.m. and 4 p.m. on a Friday, and purchase some of these great CDs.
2: 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I help people create personalised ceremonies, weddings, vow renewals, funerals and more. My name is Linda Nairn. Previously I told you that I have juggling skills and that I promise not to juggle unless requested. One couple has asked me to juggle right after I introduced them as husband and wife. For ceremonies, with or without juggling, call me 0425 279 939 wife. 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

Drop a line to Mother Boy. Just remember, she's your friend. 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And a line from you would cheer her up, would make her old heart glad. She'd know you'd not forgotten her. Drop her a line, my lad. Now you took your troubles all to her, and she soothed your troubled brow. 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Would you forget her now? She's praying for you every day, and not a word from you she's had. A message now would make her smile. Drop her a line, my lad. 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You'll be too late when she is gone, so write for her sweet sake. 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Hey, don't be ashamed to call her name. Drop her a line, my lad.

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0: Hi, you're listening to Ron Stother, the Music Man, playing...
1: Yes, that shouldn't have been played then. Anyway, let's carry on. I've got a couple of minutes to go until the news comes up at... 4 p.m. So let's have a look and see about... The Bellamy Brothers, Let Your Love Flow.

0: The survey also reveals that for the first time, more voters would prefer Senator Hanson as the country's prime minister. Commenting briefly as she arrived at Sydney Airport today, Senator Hanson claims people are sick and tired of the status quo.
1: It's got a lot to do with leadership, and they don't like the way this current government under Albanese, the way it's gone. And as I said, fire the liar. And that's what people see him as, a liar.
0: Victoria's Premier Jacinta Allen has refuted claims her declining popularity is helping fuel the rise of One Nation. After a series of dire opinion polls showing plummeting popularity for Victoria's ALP, there's growing speculation that Premier Allen could face a leadership challenge as early as tomorrow.
2: There is quite a changed political landscape. We are seeing how there is no doubt that the rise of One Nation is causing some challenges for the Labor Party. We're seeing that around the country. But it's causing a complete crisis for the Liberal and National Party.
0: Jacinta Allen. A key housing group claims the government's tax reforms will help make the property market more equitable. A two-day parliamentary inquiry is taking place in Canberra, which is examining Labor's changes to negative gearing and the capital gains tax. The Housing Supply and Affordability Council has been questioned over whether the reforms will reduce new home builds. But the organisation's chair, Susan Lloyd-Hurwitz, has told the inquiry this is a small compromise for a fairer market.
3: The trade-off between a modest decrease in expected supply is the trade-off of better equality for all Australians, and reducing the widening gap of housing wealth versus non-housing wealth is a trade-off that is worth making.
0: The peace agreement reached between the United States and Iran is fragile and light on details. That's the view of Intelligent Risk's Chief Executive Neil Fergus. That agreement, mediated by officials from Pakistan, Turkey and Qatar, is reported to include an immediate ceasefire. But Neil Fergus says there are several key issues that have not been properly addressed.
4: We don't know whether this will include the Lebanese-Hezbollah-Israel conflict. We don't know if it will put brakes on Iran's funding and direction of regional terrorist groups. We don't know what it means for its ballistic missile program. And most importantly, we don't yet know what it says about their nuclear program.
0: The cost of healthcare for smokers this year is expected to outweigh what the government will rake in from the tobacco excise. News Corp reports that about $6.8 billion is spent each year on healthcare for the group. Treasury says it will only receive about $4 billion in excise from tobacco this financial year. West Australian Premier Roger Cook says his government is ready to offer support to the family of a Perth schoolgirl killed in Pakistan. 9-year-old Hania Ahmed was shot dead by local police after her family was mistaken for armed robbers. Local media says a police officer has now been stood down and charged in relation to the fatal shooting. This is Air News.
5: Now the latest from Air Sport.
0: Well, ahead of a challenging month, Brisbane Lions coach Chris Fagan is keeping his side grounded. Brisbane jumped to seventh after beating Richmond by 35 points yesterday. Fagan says his men will enjoy the bye before what will be a very testing 2 weeks.
6: We play Sydney in the next game, so I'm sort of only focused on that. And then I think we've got Geelong, so no, not getting too carried away with ourselves. It's just been good the last couple of weeks to, after losing three in a row, to get a good win against Gold Coast last week and come down here and, after a tight first half, put on a pretty good performance in the second half.
0: The West Tigers are celebrating having bounced back from their hammering in round 14 with a 36-28 win over the Gold Coast Titans. Jerome Luai scored a second-half hat-trick in the Tigers' final game at Leichhardt Oval until 2028. Luai admits the noise surrounding his future move to the PNG Chiefs has been a distraction.
7: It did, to be honest. It did. Bags knows we've had a few convos about that, but he sat me down one day and just said, wipe all of that, you know. They love me for who I am and they need me to bring my best.
0: Two former Socceroos are singing the praises of the Aussies' 2-0 win over Turkey yesterday. Australia faces the US on Saturday morning after America's 4-1 win over Paraguay to go to the top of the group. Brett Emerton and Robbie Cruz have told Nine just how proud they are of the side.
8: Just really proud, like Brett said, to be there. It was really overwhelming to see all the Socceroos fans and the emotion that was coming out.
0: Australian Independent Radio News.
9: 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Today's weather report is provided courtesy of 2CHR supporters, Curry Curry Retired Mine Workers Association.
10: Yes, people, let's run the music man here with you still. And I'll be here till 6 p.m. with you on playing my show, Drive Time. And I've got a couple of hours here. I think Rick Bush is coming in after, but that's a while away yet. Okay. I do have weather. So today's weather, the 15th of June, cloudy. Medium chance of showers, becoming less likely in the late afternoon and evening. Winds southeasterly 15 to 20 k's an hour, becoming light in the late afternoon. Daytime maximum temperatures between 15 and 20. Then we have fire danger here, and the only area we got is the Greater Hutter, and it's moderate. So just please be careful. It's only moderate, but please be careful, people, with fire. Okay, let's go tomorrow and have a look. The chance of morning fog, mostly sunny afternoon, light winds. The overnight temperatures falling to around 8, with daytime temperatures reaching between 18 and 21. Okay, Wednesday, mostly sunny. The chance of morning fog, light winds. Overnight temperatures falling to around 9, with daytime temperatures reaching the low 20s. Okay, I've got Thursday here now. Okay, let's have a look. For Thursday, partly cloudy. The chance of morning fog, light winds becoming north to northwesterly 15 to 25 k's an hour during the day. And overnight temperatures falling to between 9 and 12, with daytime temperatures reaching between 18 and 22. Now, that's the weather, as I have for you at 4 p.m. I've got a weather map here. I'll have a look at it and see what it says. It says absolutely nothing. There's a real little spot of white cloud up around Muswellbrook, and that's all I have here for you. If it does change, people, I'll certainly let you know. Okay. Let's go back to playing music.
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Yeah, Steve Winwood there, and While You See a Chance. 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Time is 4:13 p.m. and you're with Ron the Music Man Stothard. I mean, what more could you want for the afternoon? I'm trying to entertain you with my drive time music. I hope you're enjoying what I'm playing for you so far. Okay, I've got requests from Joanne. And first one I'm going to play for is Anne Murray and You Needed Me.

Yes, Anne Murray there. You Needed Me. Great song. Great song. Okay, the next one, Joanne, is for you. And I'm going to play Connie Francis and I Can't Stop Loving You.

Okay, that was Connie Francis there for Joanne. Let's go with Whitney Houston. And here she is. I Will Always Love You.

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I mean, what more could you want on this beautiful, getting dark afternoon? Okay. I'm going to play now Tommy James and the Shondells and

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1: Hello, I'm Peter Carey. The peace deal reached between the United States and Iran is fragile and light on details. That agreement, mediated by officials from Pakistan, Turkey, and Qatar, is reported to include an immediate ceasefire, but Intelligent Risk's chief executive, Neil Fergus, says several key issues have been glossed over.
2: We don't know whether this will include the Lebanese-Hezbollah-Israel conflict. We don't know if it will put brakes on Iran's funding and direction of regional terrorist groups. We don't know what it means for its ballistic missile program. And most importantly, we don't yet know what it says about their nuclear program.
1: Pauline Hanson's star is on a dramatic ascendancy, and that's a massive worry for Anthony Albanese. Michael Lynch reports.
3: One Nation's popularity has hit another milestone, with a new poll suggesting that Pauline Hanson is now this country's preferred Prime Minister. The Resolve poll shows that for 33% of those surveyed, Hanson was first choice as PM, and that she is more than twice as popular as opposition leader Angus Taylor. But Liberal Senator Dave Sharma has told Sky News he's confident his party can regain the trust of lost voters.
4: We need to do better there, but I think we can and we will. We've got a bit of time until the next election. I think what you're seeing reflected in the polls is people's hostility towards the budget, their anger at having been lied to.
1: And the opposition is seeking to work with the Greens to extend an inquiry into the federal government's tax reforms. Labor's changes to capital gains tax and negative gearing are currently being examined by a parliamentary committee. A separate inquiry into proposed NDIS cuts is also underway, which the Greens are hoping to extend. The coalition says it would back the Biden party's push in exchange for its support on a longer review into the tax changes. Melbourne's train travellers are now able to do what their counterparts in Sydney and London have been doing for years, paying their fares by tapping on, using their smartphone, bank or credit card. However, passengers will still need to use a plastic Mikey card for tram and bus travel. And Tony Morton from the Public Transport Users Association says Mikey cards will still be an option once the upgrade is complete.
5: Well, of course, not everyone has a credit card or necessarily access to a bank account. So the Mikey smart card option, we understand, is going to remain. It's just that most other people will find it convenient to use some other method of payment.
1: A think tank says Greater Western Sydney needs the equivalent of 912 rugby league fields worth of recreational sports space by 2041. The region currently has more than 1,000 swimming pools and around 1,700 courts and fields. But Western Sydney Leadership Dialogue Chief Executive Adam Leto says with the population forecast to hit 3.58 million within 15 years, that won't be enough to meet demand.
6: As we continue to build and, you know, we see more communities come online, we need to make sure that we're factoring in that these places also need spaces for these communities and kids to play in.
1: And two teenagers are appearing in court today accused of an armed robbery in North Queensland. Townsville police claim the pair threatened a woman with a knife before fleeing in her BMW. Both were opposed bail. This is Air News.
7: Now the latest from Air Sport.
1: Lions coach Chris Fagan is keeping his side grounded ahead of a challenging month. Brisbane jumped to seventh after beating Richmond by 35 points on Sunday. Fagan says they'll enjoy the bye before a testing 2 weeks.
8: We play Sydney in the next game, so I'm sort of only focused on that. And then I think we've got Geelong, so no, not getting too carried away with ourselves. It's just been good the last couple of weeks to, after losing three in a row, to get a good win against Gold Coast last week and come down here and, after a tight first half, put on a pretty good performance in the second half.
1: 5'8" Mitchell Moses has assured Blues fans he's ready to go after completing training ahead of Wednesday night's Origin 2 at the MCG. The Eels skipper has been in doubt with a hamstring injury and hasn't played in a month. Socceroos hero Connor Metcalf admits the playing group was surprised to see skipper Matt Ryan benched for their win over Turkey at the World Cup. But he said they never had any doubt his replacement, Patrick Beach, would be up to the task.
9: When we found out, we were a bit surprised, but at the same time, we understand how good Beach is, and not for a second we doubted his ability.
1: In today's final game in Mexico, Sweden has hammered Tunisia 5-1. And in the NHL, the Carolina Hurricanes are Stanley Cup champions. They've beaten the Vegas Golden Knights 3-0 in Game 6 to win the series 4-2. Australian Independent Radio News.
10: 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Today's weather report is provided courtesy of 2CHR supporters, Curry Curry Retired Mine Workers Association.
11: Yeah, hello people. Rod the Music Man here with you again. What have I got? An hour to go. Yes, I can keep you occupied for that time. And I certainly will. I hope you're enjoying my music. I've got weather here for you. So let's have a look at that. Today, the 15th of June, partly cloudy. Winds east to southeasterly 15 to 20 k's an hour, becoming light in the late afternoon. That's all. So tomorrow, the chance of morning fog, mostly sunny afternoon, light winds. Overnight temperatures falling to between 6 and 9, with daytime temperatures reaching between 18 and 21. And the fire danger here, there is absolutely no rating at all, and that's great. Okay, we've got Wednesday here. Mostly sunny. The chance of morning fog. Light winds. Overnight temperatures falling to between 8 and 11. With daytime temperatures reaching the low 20s. Okay, Thursday. Partly cloudy, the chance of morning fog. Light winds becoming north to northwesterly 15 to 25 k's an hour during the day. And overnight temperatures falling to between 9 and 12. With daytime temperatures reaching between 18 and 22. Okay. I've got Friday here, so let's have a look at that. Cloudy, very high chance of showers about the Upper Hunter. A medium chance elsewhere. Winds northwesterly 15 to 25 k's an hour. And overnight temperatures falling to between 11 and 14. With daytime temperatures reaching between 16 and 21. So that's the weather. As I'll have it for you at 5 p.m. I've got this weather map here, so let's have a look and see what it tells us. Yeah, absolutely nothing. There is nothing on the map at all that's going to indicate anything. So I'll keep my eye on it for the next hour or so. If it changes, which it can do, I'll certainly let you know. Okay, let's go back to music.
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1: I'm a celebrant. 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Previously I told you that I have juggling skills and that I promise not to juggle unless requested. One couple has asked me to juggle right after I introduced them as husband and wife. 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

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You're listening to 2CHR FM 96.5 on the radio dial. I'm about to leave you in 4 minutes and Ricky Bush will be taking over, so you've got all night to have music. So stay with Ricky. He plays a great program, and I hope you've enjoyed my program as well. I'll be back tomorrow at 3 p.m., 3 till 6, and I hope I can entertain you again. And I hope you've enjoyed my music today. I've enjoyed having you here listening to me. Okay, I've got 3 minutes to go. I'm going to play some music, and then I'll hand over to Ricky Bush. Okay, good night, people.

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1: Hello, I'm Peter Carey. Australia has welcomed a ceasefire deal between Iran and the United States. Michael Lynch reports.
2: 107 days after the war between the US and Iran began, fighting between the two nations is to end following the brokering of a peace deal between the two nations. Canberra has welcomed the agreement, emphasising its long-standing call for a resolution. Prime Minister Albanese argues restraint and dialogue will be key to securing a lasting peace, and he's urged Iran to address concerns regarding its nuclear program. Labour says it's pleased the deal will see the Strait of Hormuz reopened, hoping the move will relieve global energy pressures. Federal Climate Change and Energy Minister Lionel Bowen says Australia has a record quantity of fuel reserves and is working to ensure the country continues to have adequate supplies until the vital corridor is restored. Michael Lynch, Air News.
1: The Prime Minister says he'll decide in coming days whether to maintain the reduction to the fuel excise. Labor halved the excise in March after the Middle East conflict set petrol and diesel prices soaring. The United States and Iran have both agreed to reopen the Straits of Hormuz, which is expected to stabilise the global energy market. Anthony Albanese says the ceasefire deal will factor heavily into whether the higher excise is restored.
3: We'll make our assessment over coming days. We obviously need to make a decision prior to June 30, and we need to do that in advance, obviously, of June 30, so people have appropriate notice.
1: A woman who was bitten by a shark at Coogee Beach remains in a critical condition 2 days on and has had one arm amputated. Leah Stewart is expected to undergo further surgeries after being bitten on Saturday by what's believed to be a great white shark. Surf Life Saving New South Wales is in talks with the aviation regulator about expanding its ability to use shark drones at Coogee, which is on a flight path. Chief Executive Steve Pearce says CASA has temporarily granted an exemption order for the drones in the wake of the attack.
4: We're flying there currently, and we're also in talks with CASA today about, you know, just unlocking some of the restrictions more specifically for us, not for the average punter because it's in the flight path, but our pilots are specifically trained to be in the flight paths.
1: And Brisbane Airport is expected to see a record number of passengers across June and July as Queenslanders prepare to head abroad. Lachlan Gray reports.
5: Thousands of school kids are set to head off on holidays from this Friday, with the winter break expected to fuel a surge in domestic and international travel. As a result, Brisbane Airport is anticipating 2.3 million passengers to pass through its terminals over the course of a month. A European summer remains highly sought after despite conflict in the Middle East, with around 1,000 Queenslanders travelling to the United Kingdom and mainland Europe every day. Spokesman Peter Doherty says the numbers are staggering.
6: Around about 1,000 Queenslanders a day.
5: But a trip across the ditch remains Brisbane's biggest two-way international market, flights to New Zealand drawing 1.3 million passengers in the past 12 months. Lachlan Gray, Brisbane.
1: And finally to the Australian share market. The All Ords has closed up 121 points to 91.28, and one Australian dollar is buying 70.73 US cents. This is Air News.
7: Now the latest from Air Sport.
1: Lions coach Chris Fagan is keeping his side grounded ahead of a challenging month. Brisbane jumped to seventh after beating Richmond by 35 points on Sunday. Fagan says they'll enjoy the bye before a testing 2 weeks.
8: We play Sydney in the next game, so I'm sort of only focused on that. And then I think we've got Geelong, so no, not getting too carried away with ourselves. It's just been good the last couple of weeks to, after losing three in a row, to get a good win against Gold Coast last week and come down here and, after a tight first half, put on a pretty good performance in the second half.
1: 5'8" Mitchell Moses has assured Blues fans he's ready to go after completing training ahead of Wednesday night's Origin 2 at the MCG. The Eels skipper has been in doubt with a hamstring injury and hasn't played in a month. Socceroos hero Connor Metcalf admits the playing group was surprised to see skipper Matt Ryan benched for their win over Turkey at the World Cup. But he said they never had any doubt his replacement, Patrick Beach, would be up to the task.
9: When we found out, we were a bit surprised, but at the same time, we understand how good Beach is, and not for a second we doubted his ability.
1: In today's final game in Mexico, Sweden has hammered Tunisia 5-1. And in the NHL, the Carolina Hurricanes are Stanley Cup champions. They've beaten the Vegas Golden Knights 3-0 in Game 6 to win the series 4-2. Australian Independent Radio News.
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11: And the weather update for you at this hour of 6 o'clock. At present, it's a touch below 16 degrees here in Cessnock. It's a touch above 16 degrees in Maitland. The forecast for the remainder of this Monday evening, a partly cloudy night ahead. Winds from the east to southeast, 15 to 20 kilometres per hour, becoming light in the later afternoon. Looking ahead to tomorrow, Tuesday, the chance of a morning fog, otherwise a mostly sunny afternoon, is forecast with light winds. The temperature range for Maitland and Cessnock tomorrow between 11 and 21. The sun expected rise at 5 minutes to 7, set at 5 minutes to 5. Looking further ahead to Wednesday, it's for a mostly sunny day, the chance of morning fog with light winds. The temperature range for Cessnock and Maitland between 11 and 22. It's expected to remain around the 20-degree mark for the duration. Cloudy conditions, minimal chance of rain. However, forecasting it later in the week, heading into the weekend. That is all for the weather. On the roads, we are incident-free across the Newcastle and Hunter region. And that is all for news, sport, weather and traffic at this hour of 6 o'clock. There'll be another update at 7. It is 6 minutes past 6. You are tuned to 2CHR 96.5. 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
4: 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Nice and easy. 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But then we're gonna do the finish

0: 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I'm a presenter on the community radio station 2CHR. 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

0: Hello, I'm Peter Carey. The peace deal reached between the United States and Iran is fragile and light on details. That agreement, mediated by officials from Pakistan, Turkey, and Qatar, is reported to include an immediate ceasefire, but Intelligent Risk's chief executive, Neil Fergus, says several key issues have been glossed over.
1: We don't know whether this will include the Lebanese-Hezbollah-Israel conflict. We don't know if it will put brakes on Iran's funding and direction of regional terrorist groups. We don't know what it means for its ballistic missile program. And most importantly, we don't yet know what it says about their nuclear program.
0: Orlin Hansen's star is on a dramatic ascendancy, and that's a massive worry for Anthony Albanese. Michael Lynch reports.
2: One Nation's popularity has hit another milestone, with a new poll suggesting that Pauline Hanson is now this country's preferred Prime Minister. The Resolve poll shows that for 33% of those surveyed, Hanson was first choice as PM, and that she is more than twice as popular as opposition leader Angus Taylor. But Liberal Senator Dave Sharma has told Sky News he's confident his party can regain the trust of lost voters.
3: We need to do better there. But I think we can and we will. We've got a bit of time until the next election. I think what you're seeing reflected in the polls is people's hostility towards the budget, their anger at having been lied to.
0: And the opposition is seeking to work with the Greens to extend an inquiry into the federal government's tax reforms. Labor's changes to capital gains tax and negative gearing are currently being examined by a parliamentary committee. A separate inquiry into proposed NDIS cuts is also underway, which the Greens are hoping to extend. The coalition says it would back the Biden party's push in exchange for its support and a longer review into the tax changes. Melbourne's train travellers are now able to do what their counterparts in Sydney and London have been doing for years, paying their fares by tapping on, using their smartphone, bank or credit card. However, passengers will still need to use a plastic Mikey card for tram and bus travel. Tony Morton from the Public Transport Users Association says Mikey cards will still be an option once the upgrade is complete.
4: Well, of course, not everyone has a credit card or necessarily access to a bank account. So the Mikey smart card option, we understand, is going to remain. It's just that most other people will find it convenient to use some other method of payment.
0: A think tank says Greater Western Sydney needs the equivalent of 912 rugby league fields worth of recreational sports space by 2041. The region currently has more than 1,000 swimming pools and around 1,700 courts and fields. But Western Sydney Leadership Dialogue Chief Executive Adam Leto says with the population forecast to hit 3.58 million within 15 years, that won't be enough to meet demand.
5: As we continue to build and, you know, we see more communities come online, we need to make sure that we're factoring in that these places also need spaces for these communities and kids to play in.
0: And two teenagers are appearing in court today accused of an armed robbery in North Queensland. Townsville police claim the pair threatened a woman with a knife before fleeing in her BMW. Both were opposed bail. This is Air News.
6: Now the latest from Air Sport.
0: Mark Nawar Kwinitawasi is determined not to waste his State of Origin debut on Wednesday night. The Blues winger says he's been told to expect a baptism of fire against the Maroons at the MCG.
7: I've got to make sure I'm, you know, not taking a break or anything like that. But at the same time, soak it all in, because, yeah, it's State of Origin. Like, I've grown up watching it, and it's something I've imagined to be being part of, and, like, now I'm actually here.
0: And teammates say Reece Walsh has already made his mark on Maroons camp ahead of Wednesday's must-win clash in Melbourne. The Broncos fullback is tipped to play an impact role off the bench after being recalled for Game 2. Kurt Capel says he'll be a handful.
8: It's bloody good to have him here, I'll tell you that much. He's a live wire around the camp, brings a good energy to the joint, and talk about training with and against the best. That's Reecey.
0: Lewis Hamilton has earned his maiden Ferrari win, sealing the Barcelona Grand Prix. It ends a two-year winless streak for the Brit.
9: I watched Ferrari have all that success when I was younger, watching it on TV. And as I've been racing here, I'd always watch the screens and wonder what it would be like to win in that car, and it's come.
0: Victoria has tightened its grip as Australia's home of golf. The Australian Open is locked in for 2027, 29 and 30. Australian Independent Radio News.
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11: And the weather update for you at this hour of 7 o'clock at present. Here in Cessnock, it sits on 15 degrees. Meanwhile, in Maitland, sits on 15 as well. The forecast for the remainder of this Monday evening is for a partly cloudy night ahead. Winds from the east to southeast, 15 to 20 kilometres per hour, easing up as the night goes on. Looking ahead to tomorrow, Tuesday, the chance of morning fog, otherwise a mostly sunny afternoon with light winds. The temperature range for Maitland and Cessnock tomorrow between 11 and 21. The sun will rise in the morning at 5 minutes to 7. It will set at 5 minutes to 5. Looking further ahead to Wednesday, a mostly sunny day. The chance of morning fog with light winds. The temperature range for Maitland and Cessnock between 11 and 22 is expected to be consistent with that for the duration of the week. Overcast, little chance of rain, but cooling as the weekend approaches. That is all we can report on the weather on the roads. We are incident free across the Newcastle and Hunter region. And that is all for news, sport, weather and traffic for this hour of 7 o'clock. There will be another update at 8. It is 6 minutes past 7. 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

Where it is 9 minutes past seven. You are tuned to 2CHR 96.5 FM. Ricky Bush here. And this is where we go sporting. This program is called The A Game. So we'll be here until 9 o'clock this evening to recap the weekend local sporting landscape. Well, I have been out and about. It's been quite the busy week. Plenty unfolded. We've got plenty to get through this first hour and plenty in the second. I'll tell you more about that shortly. All right. On the program tonight, we'll have the Maitland Netball Wrap for you from the weekend. It was top-of-the-table clash at the Maitland Netball Association in the A competition, so we'll talk a bit about that. Basketball, Maitland and Newcastle registered wins in the latest round of the NBL 1 East competition. Then we'll have the Aussie Rules wrap from the Hunter Coast AFL competition when it was a top-of-the-table clash in the women. Then we'll talk the round ball game of football. Plenty of action, and because I was out and about last Wednesday, where both Maitland and Western recorded victories and are through to the Australia Cup, which is a huge achievement for both clubs involved. We'll have the action from the Northern New South Wales National Premier League wrap across the men and the women, and what's happening here with Cessnock. They played a couple of matches in the past 7 days, so we'll recap that. Then we'll talk Newcastle Rugby League across the action for the men and the women. Yesterday I was out at Harker Oval where the Goannas got the job against Western Suburbs yesterday, and I managed to catch up with both coaches. Cessnock, very jubilant, perhaps their best win of the season, and they take on top-of-the-table South Newcastle here in town this Saturday. Plenty to look interested there. Group 21, and we'll have the New South Wales Rugby League wrap as well. That's the first hour. Second hour, then you... Rugby Union wrap from Newcastle Hunter Rugby. Maitland did it tough in the first grade, but got the job done there. We'll have what's happening at Pacolbin. And the Wildfires with a narrow defeat on the weekend. We'll have some bowls. We've got some golf, hockey, ice hockey. Special guest coming up in the next hour. Bobby Whitelaw is here, but we'll talk Greyhound Matters. We're very fortunate we'll be speaking with Group 1 winning trainer Robert Britton in the second hour of the program to discuss the matters of the industry, so stay around for that. And other racing notes, of course, the Stradbroke was the big interest on Saturday, and there was some Maitland connections involved as part of the winning horse there, I guess, there on Saturday. So plenty to get through on the program tonight. This is The A-Game on 2CHR 96.5 FM.

0: where it is 12 minutes past 7. I've got plenty to get through on the program. Briefly, as mentioned, the Cessnock Croquet Club. Those interested, you can participate in this at the Cavalry, just outside north of town here on Wine Country Drive. So if you are interested in becoming part of the Cessnock Croquet Club, you can contact Vicky on 0425355492. Well, the President, George, 0402016752. So that's those interested in becoming part of the Cessnock Croquet Club. So I'm going to begin with netball tonight and the Maitland netball competition from the weekend. The competition resumed, of course, after the June long weekend, which saw Maitland, as mentioned on the program last week, successful in the open competition in the state championships last weekend. As mentioned, top of the table clash, the unbeaten Maitland City and Hill Solicitors took on each other, and it was Maitland City too good in the end by 49-41. Other matches from Saturday, the Old Maitland in 53, the Comets 44, the Quarry 31, Greater Workers 56, and the Heart 46, the George 38. So that's the completion of round 6. The ladder as it stands, Maitland City and Hill Solicitors are on top, equal now after that victory to Maitland City. 21 points apiece, and the Heart are third on 17, the Comets 15, Greater Workers 15, the Old Maitland in 12, the George 11, the Quarry on 6. That was completion of round 6, so round 7 takes place this week. The matches are as follows. At 2 o'clock, the Comets take on the George, the Greater Workers take on the Heart. And then at 3:25, the Hills Solicitors take on the Quarry, and the Old Maitland Inn take on Maitland City. So that is round 7 of the Maitland netball competition that is coming up for you this weekend. And that is the netball wrap I can share. Let's get on the basketball and action from the NBL 1 East competition. This involves both Maitland and Newcastle sides. Both teams both teams played two matches on both Saturday and Sunday. Maitland on Saturday took on the Sydney Comets, were successful in the women 79-69, and in the men's also were successful 85-67. And then backed it up yesterday with a big victory in the women by 40 points, 111-71 against the Inner West Bulls. And then the men's also had a victory, 91-72. So that was Maitland Mustangs registering important victories as they look to climb up the table at the back end of the season. Meanwhile, the Newcastle Falcons were on the road on Saturday and Sunday. On Saturday, they took on Bankstown and were beaten in the women 85-72. In the men's, were beaten 85-78. And then the quick backup yesterday, they took on the Hornsby Kringar Spiders. The women got the job done 94-62. And in the men's, a big victory again, 104-89. So the Falcons splitting honours with their trip to Sydney on the weekend. So the ladder as it stands, heading into, there's only 5 weeks remaining. In the men's, Illawarra Hawks are on top, 11 wins, 1 loss. North's the second. Maitland Mustangs are outside the 5 at the moment, 8 wins, 6 losses, as they look to vie for a finals spot there. Newcastle are 14th with 3 wins and 10 defeats this season. Meanwhile, in the women, the North's Bears are unbeaten. Newcastle lie 5th at the moment, 9 wins, 4 defeats. Maitland are 9th, slowly climbing. 14 matches, 6 wins, 8 defeats there. So that was the completion of the week 10 of competition. So this weekend, Maitland are away to Penrith on Saturday. And there's their only fixture of the weekend. So the women's tip off at 1 o'clock. This is a Blacktown. And we'll have the men tip off at 3 p.m. Meanwhile, Newcastle have got the road trip away to take on Albury Wodonga. That is going to take place at the Lauren Jackson Sports Centre. 5:30 tip-off for the women. The men tip-off at 7:30. So Maitland and Newcastle on the road this weekend for round 11 of the NBL One East competition. And let's get on to Australian rules football. And the latest round of competition from the Hunter Coast AFL in the men's on the weekend. It was round 7 of competition. The competition resumed after the break last week. Results as follows. It was Nelson Bay 9-12-66, Newcastle City 17-13-115, Entrance Batter Bay 7-6-48, Terrigal Avoca 21-17-143, Wyong Lakes 14-9-93, Cardiff 11-8-74, and Killarney Vale 15-11-101 to Warners Bay 9-6-60. Maitland had the bye. So at the completion of round 7 of competition, Newcastle City and Terrigal Avoca are equal top of the table. Newcastle City has 6 wins. They've got the game in hand. Terrigal Avoca have the bye coming their way. They are 6 wins and 1 defeat there. Killarney Vale 20, Warners Bay 12, Nelson Bay 12, Maitland 8, Cardiff 4, The Entrance Batter Bay 4, Wyong 4. That is the men's competition. At the completion of round 7, which will lead us to round 8 this Saturday, The Entrance Batter Bay host Newcastle City. That's at 2 o'clock. Nelson Bay host Maitland, Wyong Lakes host Warners Bay, and Terrigal Avoca host Cardiff at 2:45 at Hilton Moor Oval. Killarney Vale have the bye. So that's what's coming up in round 8 of the AFL Hunter Coast Black Diamond men's competition. Meanwhile, in the women's, there was the top-of-the-table clash. Remarkably, the draw played out, as we mentioned on the program a couple of weeks ago. Newcastle City and Killarney Vale were unbeaten going into their clash 2 weeks ago at the number one sports ground. They both won 5 from 5, and remarkably, the two sides drew that match, and we spoke with both coaches afterwards. And so, with the gap in the draw last weekend, the two sides were drawn to play each other again on Saturday. Newcastle City skipped out to a 14-0 lead after the first term. Unfortunately, only kicked 2 points from there onwards. Killarney Vale with 3 goals, 4 behinds, getting the job done 22-16. And therefore, climbed top of the table there. The other matches from the weekend, it was Cardiff 100, Maitland 32, Nelson Bay 25, Warners Bay 56, The Entrance Batter Bay 6, Terrigal Avoca 121. So the ladder, after completion of round 7, it is Killarney Vale on top, 6 wins in that one draw. They're on 26. Newcastle City on second, 22. 5 wins, 1 loss, and 1 draw now. Then comes Terrigal Avoca and Cardiff on 20. Warners Bay 12. Nelson Bay 8. The Entrance Batter Bay 4. Maitland yet to register a point. That's the completion of round 7. So round 8 it is this week. The matches as follows. The Entrance Batter Bay against Newcastle City. At 12 o'clock, Nelson Bay take on Maitland at Dick Burwell Oval. Warners Bay host Killarney Vale at Fiann Oval. And Terrigal Avoca take on Cardiff at 12:45. That is round 8 of the Black Diamond AFL in the women's competition this week. Okay, so we will take a small break. We'll talk the round ball game next. The time is 7:21. 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
0: The time is 7.22. You're tuned to 2CHR 96.5 FM. This is Ricky Bush here. This is the A-Game. We're a sporting program. We're here until 9 o'clock. All right, let's talk round ball game because there was plenty taking place over the course of the past 7 days. Plenty of teams having to catch up on matches given the wet weather that has intervened. So we'll start last Wednesday night. And well, I was at Cook Square Park at East Maitland to see Maitland take on Cohiba in the last preliminary round to determine which teams from the Northern New South Wales region will represent us, I guess, this area, on the Australia Cup. And so Maitland got the job done there against Cohiba. I'll talk about the other fixture shortly. So these two teams, of course, had reached this stage. Maitland had a big victory against Northern Storm the week before, and Cohiba had defeated Adamstown by 1-0. It's been quite the occasion for Cohiba. Celebrated their centenary last year, and they're playing the top grade this season for the very first time and to reach this far of the competition, but falling that one game short. It was pretty much even keeling for most of the first half. However, Maitland's leading goal scorer, Braden Crowley, with a double inside 4 minutes, or well, in a four-minute span, I should say, at the 23 and 27-minute mark, gave Maitland the upper hand, and it was pretty much all plain sailing for the Magpies there. However, their keeper had to make some crucial saves late in the first half to deny Cohiba, and it was 2-0 to Maitland at the break. There was some early drama in the second half to begin things. The Cohiba captain, Robbie Turnbull, was sent off for a second yellow card, and immediately after that, Dan McFarlane gave Maitland the 3-0 advantage, and then there was a fourth goal late in the piece there to give Maitland the victory there on... on Wednesday evening, Angus Muddle, I shouldn't leave him out. He scored the fourth goal there. Cohiba had a second player sent off when keeper Isaac Quinn handled outside the area. So Cohiba ended the match with 9 players and they lost the match by 4-0. So Maitland reached the round of 32 in the Australia Cup for the second time ever. The other achievement occurred in 2019. They took on Central Coast Mariners that year and were beaten by 2-0. We'll talk over the next few weeks when the draw is taking place and I guess when the matches will take place itself. So after that Wednesday's fixture, I was able to catch up with Maitland Magpies coach Adam Hughes to get his thoughts, I guess, on the initial reaction to the win, the match, and what's coming up for the club.
3: I thought it was to get to this stage so far, we've really performed and leaned on our depth, what we have within the whole squad, and I think it's deserved of us being in the round of 32. You can see the good emotion in the change room there. Everyone's happy. It's something that we set out to try and achieve when we started the pre-season. And it's you know, when you move into this phase of the competition, we don't know who's up next, but anything can be possible. But it's something that we're going to go into the competition now. And I think it's something that we want to try and not just be happy to be there. We want to go in and compete and try and take our game onto that stage and see what we can prove. Look, we knew they'd be direct in moments, and there was just a couple of instances there where we didn't handle that long ball quite as well as what we should have. But then once we tidied that up, I thought that we really controlled the game well from there. And then once they lose a man through a red card, then it's you know, that gives us the plus one where we're able to try and, you know, bounce our way out and more possibilities. And look, I thought we were unlucky not to have 3 in the first half there, and there was a couple of big saves from Tay in goal for us. So it was lucky we went in with a clean sheet there in those moments. But it's, you know, this is why he's such a big keeper for us, and the way that he kept that out to keep the clean sheet, thought he was outstanding. And then to take that into the second half, it's I think we put the icing on the cake with that second half performance.
4: Just going to raise anything said at half time, because
3: Yeah, we just needed to make sure that we were prepared for their long balls in certain moments. What was our footwork correct and was our positioning right? And I thought that we handled it better second half, and it was something that managing our second game in 3 or 4 days, it was a good performance.
4: Despite getting three goals up in a man, you're still relentless. You're still pressuring.
3: Yeah, it was one where we tried to not drop our standards there with the ball, and it's. You know, even though they went a man down, they're still trying to press in certain moments, and we've got to be brave and make sure our movements and our rotations are still there to be able to find solutions. Where I thought that we did that fairly well for the whole second half. There was a couple of moments where we went a little bit quiet, where they got a couple of more moments on the ball. But I thought after that, once we when we were at it and buzzing about, that they found it difficult to get it off us.
4: So here's the squad after the match.
3: Very happy in there, you know, so it's I'll give them a moment to enjoy, and then we're back in Friday to prepare for a Saturday game.
4: I was going to say, Valentine here this week, just your thoughts.
3: Yeah, they're going to be a difficult test. It's they've picked up a point there with Magic on the weekend, and it's something that we can't take lightly. We remember last game where they did that to us late as well, so it's you know, we've got to turn up here and be prepared for Saturday for another big match.
4: I was going to ask you, as you as a coach prepare this cup run with the league as well over the next few weeks and perhaps months. So how are you going to balance that, I guess?
3: I think we've got the squad. We've got a few new arrivals arriving. One's arrived today and one will be next week. So it's we're going to add some strong depth to our group. And I think that's going to it's going to give me a headache for positions for places. But it's something that we need to have, especially if we want to go for a cup run and also further in the league as well.
0: That was the Maitland Magpies coach, Adam Hughes. That was last Wednesday night after their victory over Cohyber and qualifying for the round of 32. So after that, made the quick dash to Western catch up with their coach, Damien Zane, who recorded a victory against Edgeworth on Wednesday night. It was a deja vu for the two sides. They met at the same stage basically 12 months ago, Western winning a penalty shootout then. But this time around, it was the sole goal to Brock Beveridge, who's been their key striker up front for them this season. The goal from about 15, 20 minutes from full time got the job done by 1-0. It's the second successive year that Western has said have reached the round of 32. And as mentioned, I was able to catch up with coach Damien Zane to get his thoughts on that.
5: Nice win in it. It was a tough game. I thought it was there were patches. I thought the second half we were very good, defended really well. We were aggressive in everything we'd done, and finally scored a set piece.
4: Just talk about, I guess, the lead in as well. I mean, you put the trip away, and how are you as a coach able to manage that before tonight?
5: Well, I think it comes back to what we were trying to do is building the squad, and I think you saw that tonight. I thought. Matt Viertner has been out, came off the bench, had an impact. I thought Kalen Law was very good for us up top, and Musa Kamara came on and nearly scored a second there himself. So I think we've built the depth, and we're happy to embrace the cup run and now concentrate on the league and try and push Magic all the way.
4: Just reflect back on the match here, obviously.
5: Yeah, just a few things. I thought we started really well, and we sort of lost control of the game towards the back end. But again, it comes back to how we want to play, and we want to be aggressive. And I thought defensively we're aggressive. Middle of the park, we won some good ball, and on top of that, we had Luke McCormick was superb. He was the best player on the field by a long way.
4: I was going to ask, you plucked him in the last week that's been announced, so it's a great addition to the side. And I guess, how did you manage to score that?
5: Yeah, look, that was done before I came in. I knew he was coming in the window. Didn't really saw a bit of footage, but yeah, I had nothing to do with it, but I'm happy that he came, because I really feel he's bit of a final piece of the puzzle sort of thing. I'm pretty settled on how we're playing, the makeup of the squad. You got to remember, I wasn't here pre-season, so we've played catch-up. I think it's time now that we're about to get on a roll.
4: Yeah. And obviously, Brock getting that goal, that obviously give you the upper hand and hang on in the end.
5: Yeah, he could have had a second and probably deserved it. I thought he was very good tonight and dangerous, but... instead, he wanted us to live it out on the edge to the final moment. And it was, I thought it was a fantastic game. Like overall, I thought Edgy gave as good as they took. And yeah, good game, and it's a nice one to win.
4: So how's the squad? Obviously in party mode, but I guess in general, how are they?
5: Oh, I think we're on the up. We had a good trip to Pottsville, but we came in Monday and Tuesday and looked really good because it's a long trip. And now we're going to have to reload again, and Saturday's a short turnaround, so we'll have a light session Friday and just rely on the boys to make sure they're doing the right thing between now and then.
4: Yeah. Squad overall okay, injury-wise, none?
5: Yeah, no injuries. Max Weddy, he was another one that did quite well, our third game. And, yeah, all the subs were made due to fatigue, not injury, so that's a good thing going forward.
4: Yeah. So Bell and Swansea here this week.
5: Tough game. But, yeah, I'm really confident. I felt tonight if we could get through, it's a sense of achievement. And you feel like, okay, we've achieved something this year. A bit of the pressure goes off, and I think that's going to play into our hands going forward.
4: Just reflect on you personally. Third club, you've taken to the round of 32 and the run that you have had as a coach in the competition. So you talk about your experience, I guess, and what you could do or bring to Western this year.
5: Yeah, no, it's a competition that from day one of my coaching career that I valued. Had some fantastic experiences, fantastic trips, fantastic matches against A-League teams in front of really big crowds. So I'm excited for what the boys are going to experience and the supporters. It's going to be a good experience no matter who we draw. So fingers crossed we, I don't know, do we want an away trip? Do we want an A-League team at home? That would be a good experience. We'll see.
4: It's all a great mystery. How are you as a coach, I suppose, balance or manage the squad between now and, I guess, the rest of the league and the rest of the cup?
5: I think when you build depth, it's a good thing.
4: Yeah.
5: You know, we'll probably look how everyone pulls up and we'll probably freshen the team up for the weekend. And, yeah, I think when you build depth, if you're not playing games, it becomes harder when players aren't playing. But when you've got lots of games, you need them. In my experience, you need the squad. The more games you play, the better it is for your squad.
0: That was the Western Bears coach, Damien Zane, on Wednesday evening after their victory against Edgeworth. He's achieved that for a third time. As mentioned, he was a previous coach of Edgeworth and at Broadmeadow as well. So Damien has now taken a third club to the round of 32. And the seventh time in eight attempts as a coach he has done that. He wants to know who actually has the coaching record from outside the A-League to take sides into the Australia Cup round of 32. So having said that, Maitland and Weston will play off for the Northern New South Wales State Cup. That will take place on August the 1st down at Spears Point on the synthetic, I understand, down there at the Lake Macquarie facility. So August the 1st, so between Maitland and Weston for the State Cup, has been dubbed by, I think, Shane Johnson many years ago, the El Clasico, given that name and title there, and the two will play off then. So that was the Cup. Meanwhile, to the league, and both teams were in action, as you heard, both coaches in preparation for the weekend at fixtures. It was round 15 of competition in the men's. Results as follows. It was Adamstown 1, Broadmeadow 5, Western 2, Belmont Swansea 2, Edgeworth 0, Cookshill 1, Maitland 1, Valentine 0, Charlestown 1, Lambton 3, Newcastle Olympic 3, Cohiba 3.

came Regan Lundy with the only goal of the match there. That was recorded, just on the half-hour mark there. He was then subbed, late in that game there. That was the scene at Maitland there on Saturday afternoon or into the evening. Meanwhile, yesterday, of course, the two fixtures were brought forward to 11 a.m. and this was to accommodate the Socceroos game yesterday afternoon, which saw former South Cardiff product Connor Metcalf with a goal there for the Socceroos and gave them that victory there. So that's the round 15, I should say, of competition. So the ladder as it stands going into this weekend: Broadmeadow top on 34, Western 26, Belmont Swansea 26, Maitland are now fourth on 24, Lambton 20, Edgeworth 20, Cookshill 17, Newcastle Olympic 14, Charlestown 13, Adamstown 13, Valentine 12, Cohiba 11. Just a reminder, the last place side will be relegated. The second last side will go into a playoff to determine who will be relegated there. So the draw for the upcoming week, it's round 16 of competition. There's still some matches to be played from previous weeks due to the wet weather. Western's match against Charlestown from a couple of weeks ago still yet to have a date with that as yet. The Bears are away this Saturday afternoon. They'll take on Cookshill at the Fernley Dawes Athletics Field. That's across from number 2 sports ground behind Market Town. Lambton will host Adamstown. Belmont Swansea host Broadmeadow in the 3rd v 1st fixture at Blacksmiths Oval. Valentine will play Edgeworth. And on Sunday, Maitland host Newcastle Olympic. It's a 1 o'clock kickoff, by the way. And Cohiba will take on Charlestown at 3 o'clock. So that's what's coming up in round 16 of the Northern New South Wales National Premier League for men. Meanwhile, in the women's competition, it's been a busy week because there were some catch-up games mid-week. But let's go through the results of yesterday. It was round 14 of competition, or the weekend, I should say. Newcastle Olympic 1, New Lambton 6, Charlestown and Broadmeadow 0-0 draw, and Maitland 4, Adamstown 0. Lake Macquarie had the bye. Maitland continue their unbeaten season at the moment. Sophie Stapleford with the goal. Ellie Dagg, Renee Poutney and Georgia Remes were the goal scorers for Maitland in that victory over Adamstown there. Maitland are now 11 wins, 1 draw from their 12 matches this season. The other fixtures that were played last week, they were midweek fixtures. If I can just find my notes. Last Wednesday, it was Lake Macquarie 0, Charlestown 2, Renew Lambton 3, Broadmeadow 2, former Australian player Tara Andrews with the double. She's the leading goal scorer in that competition this season. So it'll be round 15 this week. It's on Friday night. It begins. It's Adamstown against Broadmeadow. That's at Spears Point on the synthetic. And then Charlestown host New Lambton. Lake Macquarie host Newcastle Olympic. And Maitland have the bye. Maitland's next game is Saturday week at New Lambton, which should be a top-of-the-table clash there. So that is in the women's game for you. Meanwhile, the Cessnock side were in action twice over the past week. They had a catch-up fixture last Tuesday against Singleton. It was hard doing there. They were defeated by the Strikers 5-1. The other fixtures that were caught up, Lake Macquarie 3, Toronto Awaba 0. I'm just going through other results. South Cardiff 1, Newcastle Croatia 3. There was a potential top-of-the-table clash between Wallsend and New Lambton that was postponed a few weeks before. Anyway, that took place on Wednesday. It was Wallsend 5, New Lambton 2. And so to the weekend itself, it started on Saturday. It was West Wallsend 0, Dudley Redhead 0, Newcastle Croatia 5, Toronto Awaba 4. And then Singleton 0, New Lambton 8. Cessnock unfortunately beaten by South Cardiff in the early fixture here yesterday, 2-0. And then it was Wallsend 3, Lake Macquarie 0. So South Cardiff, 2 goals, Azun Gurung and Oliver Fallon were, they said, the goal scorers for South Cardiff. And a crucial 3 points for them heading into

0: the ladder fixtures of the season. Let's go through to the ladder. Cessnock's promising season has started to derail. They had won three of their first four. They haven't won a game since. They're now 3 wins, 2 draws, and 6 losses. They sit in 8th place on the table. And South Cardiff, with that crucial win, are only 1 point behind them in 9th. Walls End are on top. They're on 26. Then New Lambton and Dudley Redhead on 20. Lake Macquarie, 19. Newcastle, Croatia, 18. West Walls End, 12. Singleton, 12. Cessnock, 11. South Cardiff, 10. Toronto, Awaba, 6. I will say the absence of Zach Cronholm as striker for Cessnock has sort of put them certainly behind the eight ball at this stage of the season. So that's the ladder as it stands. Let's go to this weekend's fixtures. And the draw is as follows. It starts Saturday. It's Toronto Awaba against South Cardiff. New Lambton against Newcastle Croatia. Lake Macquarie host Cessnock City at Macquarie Field. That's on the turf at 4:30 Saturday afternoon. And Sunday, Singleton host West Walls End and Dudley Redhead host Walls End in a much mouthwatering clash at Leighton Oval, just across from the pub there. So that's around of the Northern New South Wales League One. There's some great news that was announced by Northern New South Wales in the past week, is that they've got a sponsor on board, and that all of their women's matches, well, they are broadcast at the moment, but they'll have commentary added to that. Northern New South Wales Football, a quote, they're saying they welcome Cardiff Motor Group as the principal partner in a landmark agreement that includes naming rights to the NPL women's competition. The multi-faceted partnership marks another major investment in football across the region and strengthens Northern New South Wales Football's ability to support clubs, players, coaches, volunteers and communities across the state. The competition will now be known as the Cardiff Motor Group National Premier League Women's Competition. Peter Haynes, the CEO, said the partnership reflected a shared commitment to supporting football in the region and creating stronger opportunities for players and clubs. Cardiff Motor Group investment in football will create tangible outcomes across our region, Haynes said. So that's a great initiative, or investment, I should say, towards Northern New South Wales in the women's game. And that's the round ball game I've got for the week. We'll take a break. We'll have the Newcastle Rugby League wrap next. The time is approaching 7:45. 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
0: The time is 7:46. You're headed to 2CHR 96.5 FM. Ricky Bush here. This is the A-Game. We're a sporting pro game. We're here until 9 o'clock. Let's get into Newcastle Rugby League action. It was busy over the weekend. At start on Saturday. Results as follows. It was Curry 34, Northern Hawks 0, Lakes 46, Macquarie 14, Maitland 30, Central 22, South 38, The Entrance 8, Western Suburbs 18, Cessnock 24. Talking points of the round, Curry with a big victory against Northern Hawks, who have impressed this season so far. Good run of late with Curry. Maitland had to do it hard against Central on Saturday. Ethan Parry, 4 tries was the key there for the Pickers there on Saturday. But yesterday I was at Harker Oval to see West take on Cessnock. West had been coming off the defeat against Maitland the week before. Cessnock had beaten Macquarie. West had skipped out to a 10-0 lead early on in that fixture. And Cessnock did have a try disallowed, but then got a crucial try on half-time, or just before half-time, to Lewis Young. And then there was a penalty there as well. So it actually was Western Suburbs 12, Cessnock 6. And then Logan Aldridge responded quickly in the first half. Second half, I should say. Brett Mindek scored a second for Cessnock to basically give them an 18-12 lead. Sam Clune then scored for West to make it 18-all. But with time running out and 7 minutes from full time, Joe Woodbury with the one-on-one strip, 30 metres out from his own line, sprinted down the sideline and put the ball near enough to the post. He put the ball over and gave Cessnock a 22-18 lead. Mitch Henderson converted. It made it 24-18. And that was how it stood at the end of 80 minutes. So I reckon it was Cessnock's best win of the season to date. So they were all cheers in at the sheds there yesterday. I was able to catch up with the Goannas coach, Harry Sire, to get his thoughts on the match and I guess where it stands at this season. Oh, and of course, Royce Jeffrey played game number 200 last week.
5: Yeah, good win, mate. Grinding win. Probably a win that we needed, so... Like I said, I'm very pleased with the boys, their attitude towards the whole week, even last week. I think we sort of turned a bit of a corner, so I was happy the way we stuck in there, coming in behind at half-time to stick in there and get the points in the end was good.
6: Yeah, so coming in with after the win last week, a bit of momentum coming into today?
5: Yeah, a little bit of momentum, mate. I think obviously getting Logan and Mitch Henderson's making a huge difference. I think he's sort of been the key for us. He's helping Gus get around, and obviously Gus, it's his third game back from the start of the year, so... Having two genuine halves, I know we got a good forward pack, I know we've got good outside backs, we're just sort of probably missing two leaders, and I think with Hendo and Gus steering the ship, we're starting to get that back, and it feels very similar to the team we had last year, so not much has changed, mate, it's just getting those boys back on deck's making a massive difference.
6: How important was that try before half-time for us?
5: Yeah, it was important, mate. Like I said, I think we should have had one 5 minutes in. We're all over him. And Huffy scoots and scores one to the left and gets disallowed. I just think that should have been a try, and on the back of that, they went repeat for a try for their first one. That shouldn't be happening. That should be sort of pulled up or at least looked at. So as a coach, it's frustrating. But like I said, my boys never sort of looked at that. They looked at positives and got themselves back into the game. And even though we come in down at half-time, I never really thought they were on top of us. I just felt like we couldn't convert into points with the opportunities we had. And when we finally did, I still thought there was a couple of points that we left out there. I thought there was a couple of times we tried to go around them too early instead of breaking them down. But that's football, mate. It happens.
6: Anything said half time then?
5: Just positive, mate. Like I said, I always thought we were winning the arm wrestle. I thought we were on top. We just needed to capitalise into points. I think we probably looked to score points a little too easy at times in the first half. We just needed to break them down and probably run a little bit more direct. And then the second half, we started doing that and it sort of looked a little bit easy for us. And then I think we got 2 tries up and in the next 3 sets, we looked to go back to that going around them and it didn't work. So we just need to focus on playing the shape that works for us and being a bit more direct with how we take control of our attack.
6: And clearly the goal line defence is good today.
5: Goal line defence has been good pretty much all year, mate. There's been lapses of it, but like I said, having 2 genuine halves that are steering us around the park, I thought the first couple of games that we had lost, we used our front rows as battering rams, and then we got to good ball and sort of threw them up again. We didn't have a whole lot of shape that was helping them, so... I think with having the 2 halves there and getting our attack sort of going, we're not putting as much pressure on our middles, and I think in turn that's reflecting in our goal line defence and our defence in general. Our boys in the middle are allowed to get off the line a lot quicker and get their whack, and then I think goal line, they're probably not as busted from doing the extra work. So I think that's the difference, mate, it's basically the 2 halves.
6: And obviously Joey get the run away there at the end.
5: Yeah, really good effort from Joey. I thought that was one of his better games for the year, mate. Played with a lot of confidence, he was brave out of yardage, and then something like that, he's got a lot of wheels for an older sort of fella, so Once he's in space, you sort of back him to go all the way. But that was a big play, mate. That's obviously won us a game. But I found everything 1-17. Everyone played their role today and did it really well. So yeah, happy.
6: Well, how's the squad afterwards?
5: Yeah, good. No injuries, touch wood. So we'll have another big week of training. I think we've got South this weekend, so it's another big test for us. But yeah, everyone's come through pretty healthy, good spirits. Obviously, winning's a lot better than losing. So everyone's in high spirits, mate. So yeah, good day. Massive couple of weeks, mate. Yeah, I think. The comp's a bit weird this year with where everyone's sitting. There's no one really breaking away. I think Maitland and South are the only two that are sort of clear in front. I think everyone from sort of third to eighth is kind of around 1 or 2 points difference. So we just need to keep chipping away and going week to week. But, mate, if we can keep the same squad healthy and fit, I think we're a chance of sort of going into the finals. We just need to make sure we focus on what works for us and keep going the way of that.
6: I was going to ask the additions of Henderson over obviously the last few weeks make a difference to the squad overall?
5: Yeah, it makes a massive difference, mate. Obviously, losing Muzz for the year is a huge blow. He had surgery on his hamstring, so he's probably the best centre in the comp when he's healthy. When he's injured, it does definitely tell in the way we play. But yeah, like I said, to pick Logan up late, he's a guy that's played a lot of high-level football, and I think he offers something a little bit different. Muzz is a big body. He's a bit more bash and barge as a centre, whereas I think Logan's a bit lighter on his feet and a bit more agile. So it's chalk and cheese the way they play, but he's definitely adding a bit of a spark to that left edge. So.
6: Roy's bring up 200 for the club.
5: Massive achievement. Yeah, so he did that last week, which is a massive, massive achievement for Royce. I was actually really, really proud to be able to do that, presenting with his 200th jersey. And then obviously going back to Macquarie, scoring a try was a pretty special day, to be honest. I think moments like that in a season, we had a couple of them last year with boys playing 100 games and whatnot. That sort of spurred boys on and give us a bit of a lift. And in this comp, it is a long season. You need those little lifts to get your momentum and stuff like that. But I think he's 200 games. I think he's 99 tries. I think he's one try off 100. So hopefully we can get him to 100 tries as well. That'd be pretty special.
0: That was the Cessna Guarana's coach, Harry Syker, with his thoughts after their victory at West yesterday. I was able to catch up with the West coach Adam Bettridge. He was a forlorn figure. He was one of the last to leave Harker yesterday. He was kind enough to share a couple of minutes. This is what he had to say.
7: Yeah, so disappointed, mate. So disappointed. It's just the same problems over and over. We're seeing every week, mate. After half time, we're getting blown away, and that's an us problem. It's an attitude thing, and it's just not good enough, mate. Yeah. Oh, we knew they'd be physical, and they were. Their line speed was really good, and thought they were all over us in the ruck, and they'd done a good job at that, and they got away with that. And they played exactly how we knew they'd play on the video. They done the same thing, and they were good at it, and they stuck at it. And credit to them, they stuck at it for the 80 minutes, and they looked like they wanted it more, to be honest.
6: Well, you got a couple of tries early, just like you did against Maitland last week, but just unable to hold on to it, or just maintain periods, I guess, of that flow there.
7: Oh, it's a massive issue. Our game management at the moment's poor, and I've got to get to the bottom of it. It's just not good enough. And like you said, we're starting well, but we're just not getting that right. So, yeah, it's got to be better, mate.
6: Anything said at halftime?
7: Yeah, we just said, look, we thought we were going all right at the time. We wanted to move the ruck a bit more. They were bashing us through the middle. And again, it was all about we need to turn up and really meet them at the front gate with our attitude and our effort, and we clearly didn't.
6: Cessna was just overpowering in that second half there. Was there areas that you sort of lacking there, you reckon?
7: Oh, they wanted it more, mate. You see, they wanted it more. That win meant more to them than us, obviously, and it's disappointing. Will Mean becomes a life member today. Archie McIlwain debuts, and we put a second half performance in like that. It's just garbage.
6: How's the squad afterwards, anyway?
7: Oh, they banged up. We got some injuries. But again, that's what's going to happen when you defend 70% of the game. We gave away 9 penalties and defended 70% of the football game, and we come in here and wonder why we're sore. It's not rocket science, mate. Like, it's just not good enough.
6: You said much to the squad afterwards anyway?
7: Oh, yeah, they got told. They got told, and they need to be told, mate, because you're at West Newcastle Football Club. It's not acceptable. What we're doing at the moment is not acceptable, and it won't be accepted, and it needs to change ASAP.
6: It's the Lakes next week.
7: Yeah, coming off the back of a big performance, obviously, against Macquarie. They were really good. They're going to be hard to beat next week, obviously, with their tails up like that. We've got to start winning games of football, mate, otherwise off-season's going to come a lot earlier than we want.
0: That's Adam Bettridge, the West coach, after defeat against Cessnock yesterday. I'll say this, and I'll just say this lightly. I spoke to both coaches about basically officiating. Both kind of agreed that the officiating could be better in the region there, and I'm just saying that pretty nicely. I think both made the point that it is one of the strongest, if not the strongest, competition outside of Sydney, and they're trying to lure players to play in this competition. And if they want to lure those players to play, they need better officiating. I don't think they're getting it at the moment. Anyway, that's just where we'll leave that for the time being. The ladder as it stands in first grade, South and Maitland equal top on 16, Central 10, Lakes 9, Curry on 8, Northern Hawks 8, Cessnock 7, West on 6 with 3 wins, 6 defeats there. Gives you an idea how their season's unfolding then. The entrance 6, Macquarie 2. So this week, the other Caulfields derby, I guess you could call it that. It is Maitland against Curry. That is at Curry Sports Ground this Saturday afternoon. Lakes play West, Northern Hawks play Macquarie. Sunday at Central against the entrance, and I'll be at the Cessnock South game this Saturday afternoon to see if the Goeys can do against top of the table South. So it'd be a tough clash for them involved there. Just meanwhile, in the women competition from the weekend, I didn't have the results. It was Maitland 4, South 24, Lakes 18, the Hawks 12, West 6, Central 42. So the action this week, Lakes play the Pickers, Northern Hawks play West, Central host South. And in Group 21, the season of woe continues for Greta Brankson, beaten 60-0 by Denman. It doesn't get any easier for them. They play Aberdeen this week. So that's unfortunate signs again for the Greta Brankson club. Sorry, it wasn't. It was Singleton. My apologies there. So Denman got beat actually on the weekend there. All right, that's all I've got for the time being. All right, so the ads are coming up next, and then the 8 o'clock news, and we'll continue the A-game on 2CHR 96.5 right after that.
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12: Hello, I'm Peter Carey. Australia has welcomed a ceasefire deal between Iran and the United States. Michael Lynch reports.
13: 107 days after the war between the US and Iran began, fighting between the two nations is to end following the brokering of a peace deal between the two nations. Canberra has welcomed the agreement, emphasising its long-standing call for a resolution. Prime Minister Albanese argues restraint and dialogue will be key to securing a lasting peace, and he's urged Iran to address concerns regarding its nuclear program. Labour says it's pleased the deal will see the Strait of Hormuz reopened, hoping the move will relieve global energy pressures. Federal Climate Change and Energy Minister Lionel Bowen says Australia has a record quantity of fuel reserves and is working to ensure the country continues to have adequate supplies until the vital corridor is restored. Michael Lynch, Air News.
12: The Prime Minister says he'll decide in coming days whether to maintain the reduction to the fuel excise. Labour halved the excise in March after the Middle East conflict set petrol and diesel prices soaring. The United States and Iran have both agreed to reopen the Straits of Hormuz, which is expected to stabilise the global energy market. Anthony Albanese says the ceasefire deal will factor heavily into whether the higher excise is restored.
14: We'll make our assessment over coming days. We obviously need to make a decision prior to June 30, and we need to do that in advance, obviously, of June 30, so people have appropriate notice.
12: A woman who was bitten by a shark at Coogee Beach remains in a critical condition 2 days on and has had one arm amputated. Leah Stewart is expected to undergo further surgeries after being bitten on Saturday by what's believed to be a great white shark. Surf Life Saving New South Wales is in talks with the aviation regulator about expanding its ability to use shark drones at Coogee, which is on a flight path. Chief Executive Steve Pearce says CASA has temporarily granted an exemption order for the drones in the wake of the attack.
11: We're flying there currently, and we're also in talks with CASA today about, you know, just unlocking some of the restrictions more specifically for us, not for the average punter because it's in the flight path, but our pilots are specifically trained to be in the flight paths.
12: And Brisbane Airport is expected to see a record number of passengers across June and July as Queenslanders prepare to head abroad. Lachlan Gray reports.
15: Thousands of school kids are set to head off on holidays from this Friday, with the winter break expected to fuel a surge in domestic and international travel. As a result, Brisbane Airport is anticipating 2.3 million passengers to pass through its terminals over the course of a month. A European summer remains highly sought after despite conflict in the Middle East, with around 1,000 Queenslanders travelling to the United Kingdom and mainland Europe every day. Spokesman Peter Doherty says the numbers are staggering.
16: Around about 1,000 Queenslanders a day.
15: But a trip across the ditch remains Brisbane's biggest two-way international market, flights to New Zealand drawing 1.3 million passengers in the past 12 months. Lachlan Gray, Brisbane.
12: And finally, to the Australian share market. The All Ords has closed up 121 points to 91.28, and one Australian dollar is buying 70.73 US cents. This is Air News.
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12: Lions coach Chris Fagan is keeping his side grounded ahead of a challenging month. Brisbane jumped to seventh after beating Richmond by 35 points on Sunday. Fagan says they'll enjoy the bye before a testing 2 weeks.
17: We play Sydney in the next game, so I'm sort of only focused on that. And then I think we've got Geelong, so no, not getting too carried away with ourselves. It's just been good the last couple of weeks to, after losing three in a row, to get a good win against Gold Coast last week and come down here and, after a tight first half, put on a pretty good performance in the second half.
12: 5'8" Mitchell Moses has assured Blues fans he's ready to go after completing training ahead of Wednesday night's Origin 2 at the MCG. The Eels skipper has been in doubt with a hamstring injury and hasn't played in a month. Socceroos hero Cotter Metcalf admits the playing group was surprised to see skipper Matt Ryan benched for their win over Turkey at the World Cup. But he said they never had any doubt his replacement, Patrick Beach, would be up to the task.
18: When we found out, we were a bit surprised, but at the same time, we understand how good Beach is, and not for a second we doubted his ability.
12: In today's final game in Mexico, Sweden has hammered Tunisia 5-1. And in the NHL, the Carolina Hurricanes are Stanley Cup champions. They've beaten the Vegas Golden Knights 3-0 in Game 6 to win the series 4-2. Australian Independent Radio News.
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0: lease of life. And the weather update for you at this hour of 8 o'clock. At present here in Cessnock's on 14 degrees. Maitland at 2 sits on 14. Forecast for the remainder of this Monday evening, a partly cloudy night ahead. Winds from the east to southeast, 15 to 20 kilometres per hour, easing up as the night goes on. Looking ahead tomorrow, Tuesday, the chance of morning fog, otherwise a mostly sunny afternoon with light winds. The temperature range for Maitland and Cessnock between 11 and 21. The sun will rise in the morning at 5 minutes to 7, set at 5 minutes to 5. Looking further ahead to Wednesday, it's a mostly sunny day. The chance of morning fog with light winds. The temperature range for Maitland and Cessnock between 11 and 22. It's expected to be consistently around that mark for the duration of the week. Bit of a cool change for Saturday heading into Sunday. There's the odd spot of rain forecast, 17 degrees tops for Sunday. That is all we can report on the weather on the roads. We are incident free across the Newcastle and Hunter region. And that is all for news, sport, weather and traffic for this hour of 8 o'clock. There'll be another update at 9. It is 7 minutes past 8. 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

0: It's 9 minutes past eight. You are tuned to 2CHR 96.5 FM. This is Ricky Bush here, and this is the A-Game. We're a sporting program. We're here until 9 o'clock. We've got a bit to get through this hour. We'll have the rugby wrap for you shortly, what's happening with the Newcastle Hunter rugby scene. And we'll have some bowls news, got some golf news, got some baseball news, which I forgot to put out there. Hockey and the ice hockey with the Newcastle North Stars. Beaten on the weekend, and they'll have a top-of-the-table clash coming up as well. So we'll have plenty to get through on the program for you shortly. And we'll talk racing in depth, but also greyhound racing. We'll be very fortunate to have a chat. We've got Bobby Whitelaw here, but as well we'll chat to Group 1 winning trainer Robert Britton to discuss the matters in the industry at the moment. So we'll have that in about 10-15 minutes from now. So this is the A-Game on 2CHR 96.5 FM. Okay, let's get on to rugby. Okay, so the weekend's competition resumed after the long weekend, and the country titles were on there last week. Of course, the teams hadn't played for a few weeks, given the previous round was washed out as well. So, it was round 8 on the weekend. It was University 14, Maribyrnong Carlton 33, Wanderers 14, Maitland 30, and Hamilton 64, Southern Beaches 14. Unfortunately for Maitland, their skipper Sam Callow's out. Well, I think it was a knee injury at the moment, which is not a good sign for the Blacks with their key fixture against Maribyrnong Carlton coming up. So, it was 30 points to 14, four tries there. And that was the convincing victory for Maitland as they try to, look at their back-to-back titles there. So round 9 is this week. It's University against the Wanderers at Bernie Curran Oval, Maitland against Southern Beaches at Marcellin, and Hamilton hosts Meriwether Carlton at Passmore Oval. The premier fixtures kick off at 3:30 this Saturday afternoon. Meanwhile, in the women's competition from the weekend, it was round 8, University 12, Meriwether Carlton 29, Wanderers 34, Maitland 5, Hamilton 94, Scone 0, Cookshill 52, Singleton 0. So round 9 coming up this week, University hosts Scone, Hamilton hosts Meriwether Carlton, Maitland hosts Cookshill, Singleton hosts Wanderers. That's round 9 of the Newcastle Hunter Rugby Women's Competition. Meanwhile, the suburban competition over the weekend, Bicolben had the bye in round 8, and they'll resume this Saturday afternoon. They'll take on Scone, a 3 o'clock kickoff here in Cessnock at Drain Oval. So that's Bicolben against Scone this Saturday afternoon, 3 p.m. kickoff for that fixture. Singleton play Madawi in the other fixture from that grade. That's the Newcastle Hunter Rugby Wrap. Newcastle Wildfires in action in the Shoot Shield over the weekend. Had a narrow defeat to Northern Suburbs, conceding a late penalty. 22-19 was the overall result there. If I'm reading the score right, Eastern Suburbs 101, Southern Districts 5. That's something for a first grade competition in Sydney there. So the table as it stands for Newcastle, they're in sixth spot there. They are 4 wins, 5 defeats from their 9. Warringah are on top. They're on 40 points. East 39, Gordon 35, Eastwood 34, Randwick 26. Wildfires there on 26 as well on 4 and against. So that's round 9. Round 10 is this week, and the Wildfires are at home against Southern Districts this Saturday afternoon, 3:05 kickoff for that particular fixture. So that's the Newcastle Hunter Rugby Wrap I can share for the time being. Just working around the grounds and bowls, and the state sides were announced to take on Victoria, and that's what's coming up in August. The women's side, the senior side, I should say, we've got one representative from the local area. That's Roang Namutwong from Charlestown. Meanwhile, in the men's side, Bill Ahoy from Beresfield, Warren Shipley from Soldiers Point. That's in the senior side there. That's in the test series against Victoria coming up at Deer Park on the weekend of the 17th and the 18th of August there. The Australian Open is continuing at the moment. They'll conclude this week. It's been going for 1 week already, so that's what's happening up there on the Gold Coast there. Just earlier this evening, I was at the East Cessnock Bowling Club, and where Clay Parker is doing some coaching clinics for the Hunter Valley Bowls area, as mentioned on the program. Something I haven't seen for a long time, but he's doing that because he is a Bowls Australia recognised coach. He's also a state selector. And as I mentioned briefly last week, so he was a celebrated golfer, I can assure you, back in his day. Injury got in the way and he took up bowls and became a very accomplished bowler along the way there as well. And for a bit of useless trivia out there, his brother Cliff was the Newcastle Knight. Now, what I mean is that he was the fella who got on the horse and rode around the stadium there back in the 90s, when I guess you were allowed to do that. So his brother was a skilled horseman. He was also a clerk of the course at Newcastle back in the day there as well. So just to give you a bit of a useless trivia to get you through your Monday. And that is the bowls wrap I've got for this week. I'll get on to golf because yesterday was the Hunter River District Ambrose Championships. This took place at Musselbrook, I understand this was. So the two-person Ambrose, Demons Colblinko and Josh Whittaker won the two-person Ambrose by a shot. They defeated Cypress Lakes' Max Wallington and Scone's Mac Dawson. Also, Scone duo Matt O'Donnell and Jake Teague. The Curry Maitland duo, Harry Atkinson and Bowen Small, and the two from Curry, Josh Stig and Josh Ubenak, there. So they were pitted by Colblinko. Josh Whittaker for the two-men Ambrose at Musselbrook there yesterday. It's Brankston Open week this Sunday. Anyone interested, contact the club. I've got a 7 a.m. tee off, so I'll be off nice and early for that, and then I think I've got to cover the soccer that afternoon, so I've got a busy weekend ahead. That's the golf wrap. Coming up, ice hockey. Well, I've got that. The Australian Ice Hockey League action from the weekend. The Newcastle North Stars were in action yesterday in a fixture at Warners Bay. They were beaten by 6-3 by the Sydney Ice Dogs, who are now in second spot. Newcastle maintained top spot on 29 points. Ice Dogs are second on 27. So Newcastle back up this weekend with a double header. They take on the local rivals Central Coast Saturday evening at 5 o'clock. And then Newcastle travel to Sydney the following day to take on the Ice Dogs. A 5 p.m. start for that fixture at the Macquarie Ice Rink there. So at this stage, it's first v second in the Australian Ice Hockey League action there. That's rugby. That's bowls. That's golf. I'm just ticking off my notes as I've got. The Newcastle hockey competition resumed after the long weekend break. If I just scout the results in my notes here in the Premier competition on the weekend, the results I've got here, it was Oxford 2, University 1, South 4, Regals 0, Tigers 1, Gosford 1. So that was in the women competition. Meanwhile, in the Premier competition in the men, let's get through results. It began on Friday. So they haven't submitted the results. North and West and then Maitland against South there yesterday. So I haven't got much on that there. And baseball, just briefly on the results from the recent competition. They were yesterday, Sunday fixtures. If I can just scout the results of these. It was the White Sox and Belmont tied at nil all. Phoenix Charlestown won, Boomerangs 13, and Toronto had the bye there. That's the latest round of the Newcastle baseball competition. Okay, so we're going to take a break and we're going to talk racing next. We'll have a special guest. That's coming up shortly. This is The A-Game on 2CHR 96.5 FM.
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2: Sometimes we reminisce about the great country music artists whose voices we have had so much pleasure in listening to over the years. 2CHR has a collection of CDs of those artists who are no longer with us, and these are for sale with the proceeds going to their families. 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

0: where it is 21 minutes past 8. This is the A-Game on 2CHR 96.5 FM. Ricky Bush is here. Bobby Whitelaw is opposite me. I'll bring him in if the mic's working. Okay, Bobby.
1: Good evening, Rick.
0: Let's do this once again. So we've got a very special guest on the line, organised by your mate Charlie Lamb, and a great mate to all in the industry as well. Champion Greyhound trainer, the name is synonymous throughout the racing industry, particularly in Victoria. His father is a Hall of Fame trainer. How would I best describe it as well? His Champion Greyhound is Fan of Bale, a 9-time Group 1 winner, was a $1 million earner as well. Robert Britton is our guest on the program this evening. Rob, good evening.
2: Yeah, g'day, guys. Good to talk to you.
0: Robert, we're following up a conversation we had a couple of weeks ago about the safety of greyhound racing and the safety of tracks at the moment, which is something I know you've been prevalent with down in Victoria. Before I get to that, I just want to give the audience a bit of a background into yourself. Obviously, the years of experience. You were probably born straight into greyhound racing. Would that be correct?
2: Yeah, that's correct. My dad had dogs in the 60s and I basically grew up with a collar and lead in my hand. And as I said, just continued on until today.
0: Mm. So the matter we've been speaking of has been the Canberra tracks and the safety of it. You've been based in Victoria. What's the state of it down there at the moment? New South Wales has got, well, I wouldn't say it's got its issues, but it's been a topic of discussion up here. Has it been the same down in your state as well?
2: Yeah, I think so. It's interesting on tracks. Everyone's got an opinion, but no one's got an absolute answer. And, you ask mine, I've got an opinion, and someone, and we get in a room with six or eight experienced people, and we've all got different answers. But I honestly believe that our tracks have gone to what we call a transition turns. And the transition turns mean that the bends are way bigger, so that it bends a lot earlier. So my opinion is that the dogs are on their right hind leg on a circle more than they were sort of 30, 40 years ago. Mm. And I'm not certain that's a great thing, because that's the area of injury that occurs most.
0: Mm. I was going to ask, I guess, for you with your experience, is that, say, the amount of injuries that the greyhounds that you've trained, is that the most prevalent injury, I guess, that you would have in your kennels because of that, or are there other factors? Or,
2: well, as I said, I'm not 100% certain on the factors, but a right-hand back hock, whether it's a serious injury or just what we call a hairline fracture, that is an injury that is very, very common. Mm. And I think that, as I said, we look at lots of reasons for it and lots of answers for it, but I don't think anyone's actually come up with the actual answer.
1: Hmm. Rob, Ricky didn't have me turned on. Mate, when we interviewed Dave Larratt, who has gone all over the world looking at the injuries and that, and you know, world-respected greyhound vets like Peter Yore and John Newell here in the Hunter Valley, he pointed the same thing out, and he reckons the camber has been one of the major problems, is that people that have been making the decisions on the camber and the reconstruction of tracks didn't have experience in that area. And Dave pointed out, like you just did then, about them injuries to them hocks because of the camber.
2: Yeah, look, it's interesting that one of my biggest beefs are that when we go in and we talk to people at whether it be a GRV, GRNSW, we're actually talking to nearly government officials rather than people that are experienced in the game.
1: Correct.
2: And so a lot of times not a lot gets done or not a lot gets tried. And as I said before, I've for the last 25 years travelled the world at least twice a year to America and a lot of times to Ireland. My first experience is that in America, while they still have injuries, they don't have the same amount of injuries. And there's if you look at the amount of starts a dog gets in the USA compared to here, it's probably nearly three times the amount. And it's nothing unusual for a dog to have 200 starts, which is so rare over here. Mm. So my opinion is you've got to ask the question, what's the difference? Why is it that they seem to do that? Now, I come down to a number of things. One is they don't have transition turns. So in other words, they go straight, a long, long straight from the boxes, a long, long, a very sharp turn, and then a long, long straight up the back. With they do have camber, but the camber is only on the bend and not on the rest of the track. So the other thing they do is they have a much, much softer surface. And so, for example, say if we went down 515 metres here, we're running 29 20s. They're running 30 and 20. And it's like if you tried to drive a mini mine around a circle, you try to do it too fast, things are going to go wrong. And I think that we haven't learnt that. Now, the first thing that happens when the tracks are slowed down, you hear the trainer say, oh, the track's crap tonight, and not realising that maybe it's a lot safer. And I think these are the things. There's the other thing that comes into that where a lot of dogs can't run 500 metres anymore. So the moment they slow the track down, a lot of people start to go crook and because their dog can't run the distance. So what I'm getting at, as far as safety goes, slowing the tracks down and having the tracks where there's not as big a transition turns, I think we would... It's a long way towards what America have got and what America's safety record against ours is.
1: Totally agree.
0: Rob, you're Victorian based. I understand, obviously, the last few years there's been a spate of tracks being transitioned, I guess is your way of putting it, to one turn, two turn. I think Traralgon is one great example at the moment. I mean, you might be able to share what's happening with that one.
2: Yeah, look, there's a push... Traralgon has gone back to basically what it was, which was a circle track. But there is a push in all of Australia, I think, to have one straight tracks, two horseshoe tracks, and the last but least is circle tracks, which we've got at, say, like Wentworth Park and Meadows and Sandown. My personal opinion is that while there might be less injuries on horseshoe tracks and straight tracks, I think myself that the injuries are more severe on those tracks. So in other words, the two-turn tracks like Wentworth Park and the Meadows, we still get injuries, but I don't think the dogs are running at the speed into the first turn as they are on those other tracks.
0: I'm reading this article from the Greyhound Recorder from a couple of years ago where you were quoted basically this matter here, and this is February 2024. I'm just trying to get some quotes here. Yeah, just basically saying, you're quoting here saying, their argument is that they struggle to fill four meetings a week on two-turn tracks, yet it's obvious the problem is of their own doing with the proliferation of short-course racing with equal prize money, which has influenced breeding decisions over the years. And you say your biggest concern is that getting rid of two-turn racing will create more and more short-course dogs. And, of course, you're quoted later in saying, I believe we should be going the other way. And it's a welfare issue, which, of course, that's what you're alluding to, I guess.
2: Yeah, it is. Like, clearly there's less injuries on a 700-metre race than there is on a 400-metre race. It goes back to the mini-minor again, trying to get around the first turn. They're all going like a bat out of hell, trying to go around a bend. Whereas if you slow things up and dogs run further, you're going to have less injuries. There's no doubts about that. And there's, as I said, we've unfortunately through breeding, through convenience, through training, it's a lot easier to run a dog over 300 metres. So people do that twice a week rather than training a dog properly and running it over 500 or 700 metres. That's just the way it is.
0: Yeah. Me personally getting involved in the sport itself, but it has been sort of happening the last 20 years. We've gone away from those 400 or 500 metre races, which seems to be the norm, and now we're creating meetings solely of just less than 400 metre venues, really. Is that basically where we're headed? Yeah,
2: it is. And, you know, as I said before, what they've done, basically had prize money equalisation so that you can run over 700 metres, you can run over 400 metres and run for the same money. And so it's a hell of a lot easier to run twice a week over 300 metres or 400 metres or then run once over 700. So it should be basically, it should be more incentive to run over the 500 and 700 metres and maybe a lot less incentive. A lot of tracks, they've got two distances over the short and there's only 50 metres difference. And there should be very little incentive to run over the shortest distance. Maybe make it more incentive to run. Say for example, if you've got a 390 and a 450, more incentive to run over the 450 rather than the 390.
0: Mm. Well, I was going to say, use an example, I guess, Fanta Bale. I mean, you may not get the opportunity to race a greyhound like that today with the lack of distance races. Would that be, I don't know, a fair comment or something along those lines? Or
2: yeah, it is. It's exactly that. We've had to move dogs interstate simply because we can't get races in our home state on a regular basis, or you're running them over the wrong distance that they're suited to. And that's why one of our main reasons we moved most of our operation to Queensland, because we can get a race every week. Whereas here we were chopping tracks. We're going from one track to the other. We're entering here in Victoria, say, at one track. They'd get four noms, and then we'd enter somewhere else, and they get five noms. And so, in other words, well, we were out for 2 and 3 weeks without a run. And that's no good for a stayer anyway. So it comes back to management, really. You know, they should have been able to manage that better. And I'm not saying just Victoria, but all over Australia, we should be able to manage it so there is a 700 metre wherever you are every week.
0: Mm. Yeah, that was something I think we were talking about just briefly on the weekend. You're trying to figure some sort of, not say Australian racing pattern, or some sort of group, Australian-based group, to come together and discuss and talk ideas and get some proper resolutions, I guess, for the sport?
2: Yeah, look, as I spoke to you the other day, Ricky, our biggest concern is not distances, it's not tracks, it's not bends. Our biggest concern, in my opinion, is the fact that anti-racing people are dominating the argument. And we've got a situation in Australia where we have a whole heap of state-based groups, and in some of those states, three and four groups within that state, where there's no one group that looks after or manages the threats to greyhound racing. And I think that's our biggest issue at the moment. In other words, if something happens in Tasmania, and I just read something on Facebook probably an hour ago where they said 300 odd dogs had died, which is just an absolute lie. Yet that will go unchallenged simply because no one sort of sees it as their problem. It is just an you know, like if you're in another state, you don't worry about it. But if it was like an AFL sort of thing where we had a commission, where we had a complete department that protected us against that rubbish, I think we'd go a long way. And not only just protect us against it, but to fire back. And there should be some legal action too, because, you know, a lot of these things are, but they know they can get away with it because no one's going to challenge them.
1: Totally agree.
0: And just the scenario, I guess, with Tasmania at the moment, it's been triggered as the next state, or the state, to close grand racing in the country. I'm not saying, is there a possibility? I mean, what's the talk around the industry at the moment regarding that?
2: I guess in most cases, without knowing fully, it's just hopeful. We're hopeful. But again, it comes back to what I said before. If we had an Australian-based group that was challenging that, you know, through legally, through media, it would be more effective than poor old Tassie trying to challenge it. And I'm not saying the other states haven't helped as well, but it's co-joint. It's disjointed. It's not... It's not a one thing fits the problem. You know, unfortunately, that's where we're at the moment. So, as I said, I honestly believe if we had an AFL-type commission, and it'll never happen because the people in each state are not going to give up their spots. Hey. But unfortunately, that's exactly what we need in this sport at this moment.
1: Exactly, Rob. And, you know, like here in New South Wales at the moment, like I mentioned before about Dave Larratt, John Newell and Peter Yaw, you know, they're experts in greyhound, you know, injuries and racing, and all their advice that they put on was turned on deaf ears. Our board, current board here in New South Wales, with GRNSW, some of those people have never, ever put a lead on a dog, and they're making decisions that affect the industry right across the board. Now, Dave Larratt and Peter Yaw and that, they're not allowed to work on tracks no more. They've got these other vets that probably, like I said, never put a lead on a dog or even been to a racetrack. And that's sad in that respect. But we're the only state in Australia where we've got two separate bodies. We've got Greyhound Racing New South Wales and GWIC, who, like I said,

0: baiting. They got rid of greyhound people in the boards or in the administration. And that, while we can accept why that had to happen at times, but unless you've got greyhound experience in there, you're going to get what we've got at the moment, and there's lack of decisions.
1: We're talking to Robert Britton, champion trainer here on 2CHR 96.5 FM. The time is 8:38. You mentioned you've got a Queensland base set up now. I think, is that your son involved? Is that correct there, Robert?
0: Yeah.
1: I think? Yeah, yeah. So
0: yeah, my son Tim and his partner Martina went up there about 3 years ago. Hmm. We bought a property up there, and basically what happens, they do the training now, and I'm in the back seat trying to rear dogs and get them ready for Queensland. Mm. So Queensland look like, and it has become the mecca at the moment of greyhound racing. I know things changes as time goes on, but you can go back. Victoria was the place everyone wanted to be, but to be honest, right at the moment, Queensland looks like the place where everyone wants to be at the moment.
2: Here,
1: I was going to say, yeah, because of the new investment, obviously, venue near Ipswich there, so three tracks, two circles, and a straight track involved there. Don't mind me, did they race solely at that venue, or say, I don't know, Capalabar or somewhere else?
0: Yeah, Capalabar as well, but it's only Capalabar in the queue that we race at. But look, it's I think the confidence that Queensland put in the industry by putting a $90 million product in sort of said that you know, it's probably the place to be. And the prize money is very, very good. We've seen a lot of New South Wales trainers head up there in the last few months. It will get tougher. It'll get way tougher because a lot of people want to be up there. But luckily, we got in on the ground floor and did well in the first couple of years.
1: It could be the case because in here in New South Wales, regions are getting tracks closed. I mean, for example, in a couple of weeks, I think Broken Hill will come to an end. Wagga's being given 12-month reprieve. Maitland was the same. So it's coming to that time for these clubs there. But is Victoria getting – they're not getting it because they said Traralgon's getting – I think Cranbourne is going to be rebuilt. Is that right?
0: Yeah, we've got Traralgon's just started again. Cranbourne's going to – it's in the process of being developed again.
1: Mm.
0: So we'll be back to where we were. With I think it's I'm only guessing 13 tracks or 14 tracks, whatever it is, but we're back to where we were. But we're in a little bit of an issue down here where we've got a lack of dogs, and I don't know whether you've noticed on Sky Channel, but there's a hell of a lot of races go around with five and six dogs in them.
2: Correct.
0: And I see that as a concern going forward, but that's purely another issue again. It's because there's a lack of confidence. People have to rehome the dogs, and there's a lot of trainers and owners have got dogs in their backyard waiting to go into rehoming, and so the breeding drops off. And at the moment, the cycle is let's hope we can get out of this, because it's quite depressing to see you know, in Victoria and Meadows and Sandown going around with six dogs.
1: Mm. As mentioned, you're setting up that base in Queensland, but now in recent weeks, I think the Thompson and Lord have now formed some sort of partnership. Is that correct? So obviously going from state
0: That's
1: to
0: correct.
1: State between those two. Is that sort of where the industry could be heading?
0: It could be, yes. Yeah. Satellite kennels.
1: Yeah.
0: Even we've seen people like Christy Sultana, not Christy, but the other Sultana, and Daryl Thomas up there. I think they've got 10 or 12 dogs from New South Wales up there at the moment during the carnival. So that's what we might start to see, where some of the leading trainers may get an influx of dogs during a carnival. Then the carnival moves maybe to Perth, and then the influx goes over there. So people set up associations and it makes it a lot easier to be able to settle the dogs in, trial them and race them, rather than have to jump in a plane and go back and forth all the time.
1: Mm. That's something you would have had to have done in the past, no doubt.
0: Absolutely. We've done lots and lots of trips in planes over the years. Mm. And some of it works, some of it doesn't. But again, if you can settle a dog into a kennel, it's a hell of a lot easier.
1: Mm. question. I was going to say, so I guess going forward, what does the industry have to do to, I guess,

0: guess, maintain some sort of, I guess, longevity? What is there? That's the main topic, is the track safety, or is there other areas that the industry can improve on?
1: There's a lot of issues, and they all come into one, but the biggest issue is to defend the industry. And as I said, I started going to America when they had 62 tracks. Now they've got two. Wales is gone in the UK. New Zealand's going this week. So what I'm getting at is the industry is shrinking. So the more the industry shrinks, the focus will become on us. And believe me, the people that don't want us won't go away. So my opinion is, let's forget about the small issues. Don't worry about the deck chairs on the Titanic. Let's worry about the Titanic. And again, that to me, that's the biggest issue. And I haven't seen that in 20 years in Australia, where they've actually concentrated on the survival of the industry rather than small issues all the time.
0: I was just going to just mention New Zealand. Obviously, they're due to cease shortly. So do we know what's actually happening with, I guess, all the dogs and, I guess, the participants involved over there? I don't know if you know, or what's the industry general consensus? What's actually really going on over there?
1: I think from what I know, and again, it's only hearsay, but at least four of the major trainers over there are heading towards Australia. I've heard one wants to come to Victoria and three are going to Queensland. One's already here, that's Riley Evans and his mum and dad, and they've done very well for the last 12 months. But I believe that there's as I said, there's two more to go to Queensland and one more to come to Victoria. And they are mega kennels, you know. They don't have 10 dogs, they have 50 to 100 dogs or more.
0: This is where I say the Coles kennel for start, at least the Cole will be one. Yeah,
1: Coles, yeah. Coles, the Robertses, yeah. Robertses. And the McInerneys. The McInerneys are looking to come to Victoria, I think.
0: I guess they haven't got a choice if they want to continue in industry. That's just where it's got to. Is that, that'd be fair?
1: Yeah. Well, it's like anything. You know, they could be my age and want to retire, but they've all got family that are invested in the game. And that's why they want to continue.
0: Just on the, I guess, the greyhounds over there itself, what's happening with the transitioning of them being rehomed? I mean, is there? I'm sure there's a system in place, but it's pretty. No, it's just shutting up overnight. So, where do they all go?
1: Honestly, don't know. I've heard rumours that they're going to offer a price per week for some of the local trainers to keep the dogs until they can be rehomed. But to be honest, I'm not over the top of that.
0: No, that's fair enough. I guess us here, I'm not saying it could happen to us, but as I said, I guess the industry needs to fight or resist to those if they want to keep the industry blossoming or booming down the track. I mean, 12 months' time, Wentworth Park won't exist, basically. So it's a sign of times, obviously, in this state, in New South Wales. I don't know how other venues or states are going to go, but concerning times, no doubt, but we don't want to say that. We want to be able to say something positive, I guess, about the industry.
1: Absolutely, and that's why I keep encouraging the industry to form a defence. We've got Grey 2K in America that are now putting their nose in our business and funding things like snap polls and newspapers. And it's all designed to go one way. Believe me, it's their way. So we need to have something that matches that. And until we do that, honestly, all the other things like grading, tracks, and it's a small issue compared to the major issue of keeping greyhound racing going.
2: Exactly. Yep. I totally agree with you, Robin. You know, like, as a former owner, trainer, educator, breeder, you know, like, I lost everything when they banned it here with me business, me staff. I lost three great staff. And, you know, I spent a lot of money on building an education track to turn 1% loam track to, you know, to educate dogs. And And here I am. So I haven't given up the fight, but I've been lucky is talk to people like yourself and the great vets, greyhound vets we've got here, who are not allowed on tracks on race day. And my great mate, and certainly what you achieved for Charlie and his great dog that he had that you trained, mate. And certainly a big thank you, mate, for coming on and talking to us on our show, mate.
1: No worries, Bobby and Ricky. It's a pleasure. I just hope somewhere along the way people start to wake up and start to pressure the industry into defending the industry, because the industry is doing not a lot wrong.
2: Exactly.
1: It's very, very well regulated. It's very, very well managed. But we have people coming over the top of us saying how bad we are all the time. But unfortunately, that's the only thing the general public hear. They don't hear in response. And I think that's the biggest thing we've got to challenge, our biggest challenge at the moment.
0: It is. We've got to go, Robert, but we... Absolutely. We appreciate the time. I'm sure the listeners would appreciate the time as well. Best of luck to your ventures. And we just want to thank you again for your time.
1: No worries, guys. Thank you.
0: Robert Britton there at Champion Greyhound Trainer based in Victoria. His thoughts on the industry there. We'll take a break. The time is 8:49. This is the A-Game on 2CHR 96.5 FM.
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0: Well, the time is 8:53. You're attuned to 2CHR 96.5 FM. Ricky Bush here. This is the A Game, a sporting program. We're here until 9 o'clock. We've been very fortunate to hear in that hour Robert Britton there. He's just mentioned his champion, Steyr Fandebar, won 9 Group 1s and was a $1 million earner. And talking about the state of the greyhound racing industry at the moment, and you've got to thank Charlie Lamb. It's up there at Swan Bay for tuning in and for passing on Robert's phone number for us to contact and have a good discussion over. We'll endeavour to pass that on to our socials. So any interviews that we do have here, we put them on our Facebook page. That is Sport on 2CHR. All these interviews that I archive and do over the weekend and during the week, that gets put on there, including match updates on matches that we go on or report on, I should say. So gives you an idea where we are and are out and about. That's what we do. So if you are on Facebook Sport on 2CHR, all our interviews are archived there. And for any news and tidbits, what's happening with the sporting landscape around this region. Still on the greyhound industry. Heats the Kempsey Cup this week. Meanwhile, at Grafton, which will be the final of the Thunderbolt, that will take place this Saturday night. That's the big night coming up there. Just on to the other racing coach, just briefly, and I mentioned at the top of the show, the local connection to the Stradbroke on Saturday, which was the big Group 1 in Brisbane, run at Eagle Farm. It was won by Spicy Martini, trained by Toby Edmonds. Jockey was Taylor Marshall. Taylor is the son of John Marshall, a Melbourne Cup winning jockey who rode Rogan Josh for Bart Cummings, 1991. Toby is the son of Don Bandy Adams, the former Maitland Pickers great. Now, what I mean by that is that Toby was actually adopted into the Adams family when he was 11 years of age. I think that's the history I've been reading about it. Bandy Adams, of course, Pickers legend, played rugby league for Australia, toured with the Kangaroos to Britain and France on the 1956-57 tour. His son, or the grandson, I should say, is Adam Clydesdale, the former first grader in the Newcastle competition, played for Newcastle, Canberra, Cronulla. There, I think he's coaching Scone at the moment to great success there. So Bernie Adams actually passed away in 2020 there. So, yeah, Toby, the local connection there, as mentioned a few weeks before, his son Trent was within a whisker of claiming his first Group 1 as a trainer. But, yeah, Toby Edmonds there with the local connection, the successful trainer of Spicy Martini in the Stradbroke, who only cost $8,000. So I've had the Doncaster winner cost $10,000 and the Stradbroke winner cost $8,000, and yet they're spending millions of dollars at the sales there. The other Group 1 was went straight according to plan there. Tron Bolt, Chris Waller, James McDonald, too good there. However, Cormier from Scone almost got the job done there for Massara and Gavrinich, and Aaron Bullock almost successful there. He's now ridden a Group 1 winner. He's mainly based around the Tamworth area. He almost got the job done in claiming a Group 1 there on the weekend. Ipswich Cup week this week, and then the Tats Tiara, which is the last Group 1 of the racing calendar for this season. In a couple of weeks' time, they're racing, of course, at Royal Ascot this week. Australia is represented by Overpass and Jolly Star there. So that's what's coming up, I guess, in the thoroughbred scene. Harness racing. Now, it's within, well, we're weeks within, of course, of the Inter-Dominion Championship for 2026. This will be held in Brisbane at Albion Park next month. Champion pacer Leap to Fame. He will clash against his, well, one of his rivals, the Janitor, who is the up-and-comer in the racing scene. That will take place this Friday night ahead of the heats of the Inter-Dominion, which will be on July 4, followed by the second lot of heats on the 11th. I think there's a third heat in there as well, which of course will lead to the final on Saturday, July the 18th. So that is the big few weeks and I guess month coming up. Brisbane is the place to be. I know they've got greyhound racing up there as well for this time of year. But in the harness industry, Leap to Fame, looking to go for a third consecutive Inter-Dominion. I think it's third consecutive. So as the champion pacer continues his quest to further his lead, I think he's also equal Group 1 wins at the moment. Is Leap to Fame. So that's a record he needs to break. He's got about every record there. Prize money for sure, but needs another win for the most Group 1 wins there. I think that's all the notes I had written down here for the week. That is. Okay. So as mentioned, a busy week coming up. The Goannas will play South this Saturday afternoon. I'll be there, so I'll keep you updated on that if you want to follow on the socials. Or we'll have that on the program here next Monday evening. So this is Ricky Bush signing off from the A-Game right here on 2CHR 96.5 FM. Thank you and good night.

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1: Hello, I'm Peter Carey. The peace deal reached between the United States and Iran is fragile and light on details. That agreement, mediated by officials from Pakistan, Turkey, and Qatar, is reported to include an immediate ceasefire, but Intelligent Risk's chief executive, Neil Fergus, says several key issues have been glossed over.
2: We don't know whether this will include the Lebanese-Hezbollah-Israel conflict. We don't know if it will put brakes on Iran's funding and direction of regional terrorist groups. We don't know what it means for its ballistic missile program. And most importantly, we don't yet know what it says about their nuclear program.
1: Pauline Hanson's star is on a dramatic ascendancy, and that's a massive worry for Anthony Albanese. Michael Lynch reports.
3: One Nation's popularity has hit another milestone, with a new poll suggesting that Pauline Hanson is now this country's preferred prime minister. The Resolve poll shows that for 33% of those surveyed, Hanson was first choice as PM, and that she is more than twice as popular as opposition leader Angus Taylor. But Liberal Senator Dave Sharma has told Sky News he's confident his party can regain the trust of lost voters.
4: We need to do better there. But I think we can and we will. We've got a bit of time until the next election. I think what you're seeing reflected in the polls is people's hostility towards the budget, their anger at having been lied to.
1: And the opposition is seeking to work with the Greens to extend an inquiry into the federal government's tax reforms. Labor's changes to capital gains tax and negative gearing are currently being examined by a parliamentary committee. A separate inquiry into proposed NDIS cuts is also underway, which the Greens are hoping to extend. The coalition says it would back the Biden party's push in exchange for its support and a longer review into the tax changes. Melbourne's train travellers are now able to do what their counterparts in Sydney and London have been doing for years, paying their fares by tapping on using their smartphone, bank or credit card. However, passengers will still need to use a plastic Mikey card for tram and bus travel. Tony Borden from the Public Transport Users Association says Mikey cards will still be an option once the upgrade is complete.
5: Well, of course, not everyone has a credit card or necessarily access to a bank account. So the Mikey smart card option, we understand, is going to remain. It's just that most other people will find it convenient to use some other method of payment.
1: A think tank says Greater Western Sydney needs the equivalent of 912 rugby league fields worth of recreational sports space by 2041. The region currently has more than 1,000 swimming pools and around 1,700 courts and fields. But Western Sydney Leadership Dialogue Chief Executive Andrew Leto says with the population forecast to hit 3.58 million within 15 years, that won't be enough to meet demand.
6: As we continue to build and, you know, we see more communities come online, we need to make sure that we're factoring in that these places also need spaces for these communities and kids to play in.
1: And two teenagers are appearing in court today accused of an armed robbery in North Queensland. Townsville police claim the pair threatened a woman with a knife before fleeing in her BMW. Both were opposed bail. This is Air News.
7: Now the latest from Air Sport.
1: Lions coach Chris Fagan is keeping his side grounded ahead of a challenging month. Brisbane jumped to seventh after beating Richmond by 35 points on Sunday. Fagan says they'll enjoy the bye before a testing 2 weeks.
8: We play Sydney in the next game, so I'm sort of only focused on that. And then I think we've got Geelong, so no, not getting too carried away with ourselves. It's just been good the last couple of weeks to, after losing three in a row, to get a good win against Gold Coast last week and come down here and, after a tight first half, put on a pretty good performance in the second half.
1: 5'8" Mitchell Moses has assured Blues fans he's ready to go after completing training ahead of Wednesday night's Origin 2 at the MCG. The Eels skipper has been in doubt with a hamstring injury and hasn't played in a month. Socceroos hero Connor Metcalf admits the playing group was surprised to see skipper Matt Ryan benched for their win over Turkey at the World Cup. But he said they never had any doubt his replacement, Patrick Beach, would be up to the task.
9: When we found out, we were a bit surprised, but at the same time, we understand how good Beach is, and not for a second we doubted his ability.
1: In today's final game in Mexico, Sweden has hammered Tunisia 5-1. And in the NHL, the Carolina Hurricanes are Stanley Cup champions. They've beaten the Vegas Golden Knights 3-0 in Game 6 to win the series 4-2. Australian Independent Radio News.
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2: 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Cessnock Woodturners Club promotes the study, practice and art of woodworking and associated crafts. 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
3: I'm here to see the Honky Tonk Angels.
4: Everybody's here to see the Honky Tonk Angels. I told you.
3: They're friends.
4: They're friends of everybody's. I don't care if you're Chet Atkins. He's about the only guy.
3: I am Chet Atkins.
4: Good, then you just heard me. You ain't going back there.

0: come in?
1: No, you can't, honey. Dolly and Tammy's undressed.
0: Well, here, you take care of this. No!
2: Blue suede
1: shoes,
2: honey.
1: Great. Just great. The girls will love these. Thanks,
2: girl. But, Dolly, they're fun.

0: you.
1: As we get older, it's important that we continue to get some regular exercise. 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
1: Hello, I'm Peter Carey. Australia has welcomed a ceasefire deal between Iran and the United States. Michael Lynch reports.
2: 107 days after the war between the US and Iran began, fighting between the two nations is to end following the brokering of a peace deal between the two nations. Canberra has welcomed the agreement, emphasising its long-standing call for a resolution. Prime Minister Albanese argues restraint and dialogue will be key to securing a lasting peace, and he's urged Iran to address concerns regarding its nuclear program. Labour says it's pleased the deal will see the Strait of Hormuz reopened, hoping the move will relieve global energy pressures. Federal Climate Change and Energy Minister Lionel Bowen says Australia has a record quantity of fuel reserves and is working to ensure the country continues to have adequate supplies until the vital corridor is restored. Michael Lynch, Air News.
1: The Prime Minister says he'll decide in coming days whether to maintain the reduction to the fuel excise. Labour halved the excise in March after the Middle East conflict set petrol and diesel prices soaring. The United States and Iran have both agreed to reopen the Straits of Hormuz, which is expected to stabilise the global energy market. Anthony Albanese says the ceasefire deal will factor heavily into whether the higher excise is restored.
3: We'll make our assessment over coming days. We obviously need to make a decision prior to June 30, and we need to do that in advance, obviously, of June 30, so people have appropriate notice.
1: A woman who was bitten by a shark at Coogee Beach remains in a critical condition 2 days on and has had one arm amputated. Leah Stewart is expected to undergo further surgeries after being bitten on Saturday by what's believed to be a great white shark. Surf Life Saving New South Wales is in talks with the aviation regulator about expanding its ability to use shark drones at Coogee, which is on a flight path. Chief Executive Steve Pearce says CASA has temporarily granted an exemption order for the drones in the wake of the attack.
4: We're flying there currently, and we're also in talks with CASA today about, you know, just unlocking some of the restrictions more specifically for us, not for the average punter because it's in the flight path, but our pilots are specifically trained to be in the flight paths.
1: And Brisbane Airport is expected to see a record number of passengers across June and July as Queenslanders prepare to head abroad. Lachlan Gray reports.
5: Thousands of school kids are set to head off on holidays from this Friday, with the winter break expected to fuel a surge in domestic and international travel. As a result, Brisbane Airport is anticipating 2.3 million passengers to pass through its terminals over the course of a month. A European summer remains highly sought after despite conflict in the Middle East, with around 1,000 Queenslanders travelling to the United Kingdom and mainland Europe every day. Spokesman Peter Doherty says the numbers are staggering.
6: Around about 1,000 Queenslanders a day.
5: But a trip across the ditch remains Brisbane's biggest two-way international market, flights to New Zealand drawing 1.3 million passengers in the past 12 months. Lachlan Gray, Brisbane.
1: And finally, to the Australian share market. The All Ords has closed up 121 points to 91.28, and one Australian dollar is buying 70.73 US cents. This is Air News.
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1: Mark Nawa Kwinitawasi is determined not to waste his State of Origin debut on Wednesday night. The Blues winger says he's been told to expect a baptism of fire against the Maroons at the MCG.
8: I've got to make sure I'm, you know, not taking a break or anything like that, but at the same time, soak it all in, because, yeah, it's State of Origin. Like, I've grown up watching it, and it's something I've imagined to be being part of, and, like, now I'm actually here.
1: And teammates say Reece Walsh has already made his mark on Maroons camp ahead of Wednesday's must-win clash in Melbourne. The Broncos fullback is tipped to play an impact role off the bench after being recalled for Game 2. Kurt Capel says he'll be a handful.
9: It's bloody good to have him here, I'll tell you that much. He's a live wire around the camp. He brings a good energy to the joint, and talk about training with and against the best. That's Reecey.
1: Lewis Hamilton has earned his maiden Ferrari win, sealing the Barcelona Grand Prix. It ends a two-year winless streak for the Brit.
10: I watched Ferrari have all that success when I was younger, watching it on TV. And as I've been racing here, I'd always watch the screens and wonder what it would be like to win in that car. And it's come.
1: Victoria has tightened its grip as Australia's home of golf. The Australian Open is locked in for 2027, 29 and 30. Australian Independent Radio News.
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Don't you hate these singers who take a tender, poignant love song and shoot it full of adrenaline? But what was a poor young apprentice vocalist to do the day the TD said, "Swing it, Buster, you swing it"? That's because Mr. Tommy knew what he was doing. Keeping up with rhythm jobs like this is what gave me that yawn, cassius lean, and hungry look in those days.

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1: I love being a St John's Ambulance Cadet. I have made so many new friends and we learn lots of first aid skills. It's so much fun.
0: I'm so proud of him. 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
1: Well, a parlay that can't lose. 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

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Why can't we live in bliss?

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3: Would you like to be a volunteer at 2CHR but do not want to be an on-air presenter? 2CHR has a vacancy for a volunteer to assist in our office. 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
4: Hunter Valley Singles Social Club Over 50s meets on the first Sunday of the month at 10am for a cuppa and a chat at Polish Hall, Grand Street, Maitland. 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
2: Your community radio station, 2CHR, Central Hunter Community Broadcasters Incorporated, are bound by the provisions of the Broadcasting Services Act and must comply with the license conditions and the codes of practice applicable to a community broadcasting service. 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

0: line now, pulling up ahead of grade. Hey, Bill, where are you going to get off this train at?
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0: going? 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
0: What for?
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2: Would you like to be a volunteer at 2CHR, but do not want to be an on-air presenter? 2CHR has a vacancy for a volunteer to assist in our office. 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That's 49 911 286.

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1: Good morning, I'm Lee Harrison. The Reserve Bank will meet in Sydney today to decide on the latest interest rates. Scott Phillips from The Motley Fool says he believes it'll stay put.
2: But I've got to say, three times in a row is pretty strong. A fourth time would be remarkable. I think the RBA is probably likely to want to wait and see. I suspect they will look at the oil price falling, and if they were on the fence, maybe this gives them a good reason to stay on hold. I think the market and I would be shocked if they did anything other than give us another 6 weeks off.
1: Australia's cautiously welcomed a ceasefire deal in the Middle East, hoping it'll lead to lower fuel prices. Nelson Scott reports.
3: Almost 4 months after the conflict began, the US and Iran have agreed to a peace deal, ending a war which has wreaked havoc on the global energy market. The agreement will be formally ratified in Switzerland on Friday, with both sides promising to allow ships to travel freely through the Strait of Hormuz. Prime Minister Anthony Albanese has welcomed the end to hostilities, but warns the war's economic impacts will linger.
4: It will be many months before things return to normal.
3: Opposition leader Angus Taylor says it's crucial the ceasefire holds and vital the strait remains open.
5: It means it will bring down the price of fuel at the bowser.
3: The government will decide in coming days whether to continue with the lower fuel excise. Nelson Scott, Canberra.
1: A key construction group warns the federal government's tax reforms will stifle investment across a range of sectors. Proposed changes to capital gains tax and negative gearing are currently before a parliamentary inquiry. Labor claims its policy will make the tax system fairer for young Australians. But Danita Warne from the Master Builders Australia has told the inquiry it'll reduce our overall economic performance.
6: These tax hikes, whether it's capital gains tax, negative gearing or trusts, will stifle business and are likely to cause a private investment strike, leading to a significant decline in terms of economic capacity of our country.
1: Victoria's Deputy Premier Ben Carroll insists he has no plans to roll Jacinda Allen for the top job amid ongoing speculation about her leadership. Stephanie Wacklewick reports.
7: Ben Carroll insists he has the job he wants, telling the Premier directly he will not be challenging for the Labor leadership.
8: No, I can look you in the eye and say that, Premier.
7: There is speculation Jacinda Allen could face a spill as soon as tomorrow as Parliament sits for the last week before the midwinter break. It follows a series of dire opinion polls showing plummeting popularity for Labor and Ms Allen and rising support for One Nation. Mr Carroll has been touted as Labor's best chance at winning the November election, but the Premier says none of her colleagues have approached her about her leadership, denying suggestions her greatest political rival could be Labor and not One Nation.
9: I have a strong, united Labor team.
7: Stephanie Wacklewick, State Parliament, Melbourne.
1: And FIFA's discrimination monitor at the World Cup has called for an Australian video review official to be removed for appearing to make a hand gesture resembling a white supremacist sign. Sean Evans made an OK symbol with his right hand in front of his right leg. It's unclear if it was a political gesture or a children's game prank. This is Air News.
10: Now the latest from Air Sport.
1: Lions coach Chris Fagan is hoping to discharge a few players from his growing casualty ward. Brisbane are seventh on the AFL ladder heading into this week's bye after Sunday's 35-point win over Richmond. Fagan says his side needs a break before a big fortnight against Sydney and Geelong.
11: Hopefully we can get a few players back over the next month that have been out injured. You know, I've got a pretty extensive list of about 15 players and 8 or 9 of those guys are probably in the AFL team if they're available, so hopefully we can get that side of it sorted.
1: The Broncos women's side has announced Tamika Upton as their skipper for 2026. The star fullback is replacing club legend Ali Brigginshaw, who she co-captained with last year. Upton says it's a privilege to take on the role and be part of the team.
12: And an honour. This is a pretty successful club and to be up there on that wall is really special, but I just think, yeah, being a part of this team that we have is a privilege in itself, so that's what I'm really looking forward to.
1: And all-rounder Cameron Green has been withdrawn from Australia's squad for this week's men's T20 series against Bangladesh. He'll return home to prepare for the upcoming test series against the same opposition in August. Australian Independent Radio News.
13: 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Today's weather report is provided courtesy of 2CHR supporters, Curry Curry Retired Mine Workers Association.
14: G'day, it's Faye. Guess what? I got here on time. Oh, and it wasn't very foggy. There was a little bit of fog, but nothing like it was last week. So that made it easier. Today, Tuesday the 16th of June, patchy morning fog, mostly sunny afternoon, light winds, daytime maximum temperatures between 18 and 21. Fire danger for the Greater Hunter, there's no rating. There's no rating anywhere, actually. So fires mustn't be the flavour of the day. Tomorrow, Wednesday the 17th, partly cloudy, the chance of morning fog, light winds. Overnight temperatures falling to between 8 and 11, with daytime temperatures reaching the low 20s. Thursday the 18th, partly cloudy, the chance of morning fog. Light winds becoming north to northwesterly 15 to 20 kilometres an hour during the day. Overnight temperatures falling to between 9 and 12, with daytime temperatures reaching between 18 and 22. And for Friday the 19th, cloudy, a high chance of showers about the Upper Hunter, a medium chance elsewhere. Winds northwesterly 15 to 25 kilometres an hour. Overnight temperatures falling to between 11 and 14, with daytime temperatures reaching between 16 and 21. Okay, so you're on 2CHR, 96.5 on FM. My name's Faye Welsh, and I'll be here through till 9 o'clock. When? What's happening after 9 o'clock? Rob Smith will be in to do community profile from 9 till 12. 12 till 3, easy listening with Max Cant. 3 till 6, drive time with Ron Stothard. And 6 till 10, songs from the golden era, Matt Watson. Then from 10 till 11, we have Campfire Podcast. 11 till 6 a.m. is Music Overnight. And Rick Foray in tomorrow morning from 6 till 9 with Breakfast. Won't go any further with that right now. We'll start off with Brian Letton and Waltz Song.

Yeah, that was Waltz On from Brian Letton. We're going to have Peter Horan now with an instrumental, Tumblin' Tumbleweed.

Peter Horan there, and we're having Jim Reeves now with Put Your Sweet Lips a Little Closer for Irene at Rutherford.

0: Jim Reeves there. Okay, we're having Ollie Austin now for Margaret up at Rutherford, Margaret at Ashton Field, and Olive at Ashton Field. Dance With Me, Molly, and Wabash Cannonball from Ollie Austin.
1: They say he's crazy, but pay him no mind, 'cause he loves a woman that lives in his wine. 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

And that was Ollie Austin. 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Dr. Hook.

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And this is for Ron in Cessnock. 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

0: Yeah, that was Lee Ann Rimes. 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
0: And now we're going to have Stephen R. Chenny with In the Shadow of Your Love. And this is for Dennis and Bev down at Salt Ash and John here in Cessnock. Stephen R. Chenny.

That was Stephen R. Cheney. Okay, we're having Alan Jackson now for Jean at Neath and Gloria at Woodbury. Bluebird and I Leave a Light On from Alan Jackson.

That was Alan Jackson. I Leave a Light On, and Bluebird was the other one. The time now is 6:46 and a half. And I'm going to play Isla Grant with Out of the Blue for Heather and Ozzy at Raymond Terrace, Lynn in Cessnock, and Della at Caves Beach. Isla Grant.

0: That was Isla Grant and Out of the Blue. 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
0: Yes, and the time now is 6:50. Oh, come on. Yeah, 6:53 almost. Okay, we're going to have Bob Easter with One Last Look for John at Lochinvar. Then I'll get an instrumental up to the news.

kids we never ever thought those times would ever go. But time moves on and everything changes.

0: News.
1: Good morning, I'm Lee Harrison. The Reserve Bank is widely expected to keep interest rates on hold today following three consecutive rises. Experts say the June meeting will focus more on what comes next and not this month's figures. Domain Chief Economist Nicola Powell says the most important information will come after the official announcement.
2: Really what the Governor actually signals in that media release afterwards, because that will give us a real good insight into where they think the next move is going to go.
1: Australian Federal Police have launched an investigation into allegations by pro-Palestinian activists surrounding their treatment at the hands of Israeli forces. Australian participants say they were sexually abused and brutalised after being detained while trying to deliver aid to Gaza. The activists met with the foreign ministers, senior AFP officers and other officials in Canberra. The Israeli embassy is rejecting the allegations. Donald Trump is unsure if he'll attend the signing of the agreement to end the war in Iran. G7 leaders are meeting in France after the US president met with French President Emmanuel Macron. Mr. Trump expects Vice President J.D. Vance to attend the signing.
3: The strait is already partially opened. As you know, they're doing a little hunting for a couple of mines that they've already found. But it's essentially ships are starting to go out now. On Friday, it'll be completely opened.
1: The International Maritime Organization says removing any sea mines will be the essential first step to returning the Strait of Hormuz to pre-war traffic levels. About 130 vessels pass through the key shipping lane every day before the conflict broke out. Confusion still remains about whether Lebanon is part of the new peace deal to be formally signed on Friday. The Prime Minister has congratulated Britain for introducing a social media ban for under-16s. Gabrielle Hodson reports.
4: UK Prime Minister Keir Starmer has singled out Australia for leading the way when it comes to a ban on children on social media. Britain will follow Australia in early 2027 with plans to pass the legislation to make it happen by the end of this year. Now, our national leader has congratulated his British counterpart, posting on X that social media giants operate across borders. By standing together, we can do more to hold them accountable and keep children safe online. Indonesia, Malaysia and Portugal have gone ahead with similar bans, while legislation is being actively pushed in nations including Spain, Greece, France, Denmark, Norway and Austria. Gabriel Hodson reporting.
1: And reports of an engine fire have caused a Perth-bound Virgin Australia flight to return to Melbourne. Engineers will inspect the Boeing 737 before it returns to service. This is Air News.
5: Now the latest from Air Sport.
1: Australia's turning its attention to its next fixture at the FIFA World Cup after a perfect start against Turkey. The Socceroos won their opening match 2-0 and will next face the US on Saturday morning. Former midfielder Craig Foster says the US have a more skillful squad than Turkey.
6: So we're going to be able to use Iran Kunda. We're going to be able to use Toure in a way because when USA come forward, they take a lot more risk than what Turkey did. So it's going to be a different game.
1: Queensland won't buy into any hoodoo chat ahead of tomorrow's must-win State of Origin. The Maroons haven't tasted victory at the MCG since 1995. Hooker Harry Grant says they're only concerned with squaring the series.
7: You can give it attention if you want, but at the end of the day, it doesn't mean anything. The game doesn't know. The conditions, they don't change. It's always the same 80 minutes, you know, same size field every week.
1: And in the AFL, Fremantle is set to welcome back captain Caleb Sarong ahead of Thursday night's clash with Geelong. Sarong has missed their last three games with a calf injury, but recovered well during last week's bye. Australian Independent Radio News.
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9: And the weather once more today, the 16th of June. Tuesday the 16th of June. Patchy morning fog, mostly sunny afternoon, light winds, daytime maximum temperatures between 18 and 21. the fire danger, and there's no rating for fire for the Greater Hunter. Tomorrow, Wednesday the 17th of June, partly cloudy, the chance of morning fog, light winds, overnight temperatures falling to between 8 and 11 with daytime temperatures reaching the low 20s. Thursday the 18th of June, partly cloudy, the chance of morning fog, light winds becoming north to northwesterly 15 to 20 kilometres an hour during the day. Overnight temperatures falling to between 9 and 12, with daytime temperatures reaching 18 to 22. And for Friday the 19th of June, cloudy, a high chance of showers about the Lower Hunter, a medium chance elsewhere. Winds northwesterly 15 to 25 kilometres an hour. Overnight temperatures falling to between 11 and 14, with daytime temperatures reaching between 16 and 21. So that's all there is there for the weather. And we're going to have Elvis Presley like we always do. Don't be cruel. Follow that dream. Viva Las Vegas. All from Elvis Presley.
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It's Slim Dusty, Things I See Around Me. 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

0: And that was Slim Dusty. 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Tony was my partner playing tennis last night. 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Slim Newton with Rugged, Not Buggered. 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
1: Oh, I wish I was rugged, not buggered, 'cause I tell you what I have discovered. 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
1: And Tony, I hope you like that one. Okay, now for Glad at East Maitland, we've got Charlie Pride with Four Walls and Bobby Cox with If You Think You're Lonely. Was the only one I could find there. Okay, here you go, Glad.

Bobby Cox there with If You Think You're Lonely. Okay. We'll have Noel Atkins now with Walk Right Back, Meryl Reinhart with Sing Mockingbird, and Adam Price with Under Your Spell. And played for Sue and Kevin at Gilliston Heights, Rob and Robin at Tenambit, and Louise at North Rothbury.

0: Yeah, g'day again to CHR listeners. 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
4: And now we're going to have Mary Snyder with a yodeling song for Jeannie at Neath. And it's called Posthorn Gallop Yodel from Mary Snyder. Here you go, Jeannie.

fills the atmosphere. 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Hear that mailman's post horn blare. 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

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And the post-horn gallop yodel. Okay, for the boys at Ben Home, went and had a drink with them yesterday. Only three, one was missing. And for George, I always play Graham Roger, so I'll play him a couple of those in a little while. But in the meantime, for Norm, he wanted Marty Robbins with The Story of My Life. So here you go, Norm. This is your song. Hope you're listening.

0: Yeah, Alan, that was your song, Roy Orbison with Pretty Woman. And for George, Graham Roger, A Mug of Billy Tea and Cobblers in My Socks. And also for Glenn and Shirley up at Bulwarra, Graham Roger.
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4: Okay, we're having Anne Murray now with Day Tripper for Mari at Currycurry. She's going off again today out and about. So here you go, Mari, Anne Murray.

Yeah, that was Anne Murray. Okay, we're going to have Scott Dan now. I think I've got time to get this in. It's a request for Sue and Bobby in Cessnock wanted Scott Dan, and I could pick the song. So I have picked, there's quite a few on there, My City of Sydney from Scott Dan for Sue and Bobby.

0: Good morning, I'm Lee Harrison. Donald Trump claims ships are moving again through the Strait of Hormuz as he and other world leaders attend the G7 summit in France. Hannah Sinclair reports.
1: The G7 leaders are right now at a working dinner. The war in Iran and the war in Ukraine both high on the agenda. The US president and other leaders arriving at the summit in Evian a few hours ago. Donald Trump immediately meeting with French President Emmanuel Macron. President Trump says the details of the memorandum of understanding signed by the US and Iran will be released publicly soon. He's confirmed J.D. Vance will be attending the official signing ceremony of the peace deal in Switzerland, but he is a maybe at this point.
0: Meanwhile, motorists will need to be patient for petrol prices to come down despite the US-Iran peace deal. The federal government says it'll decide in coming days whether to maintain the reduction to the fuel excise. Labor halved the excise in March after the Middle East conflict sent petrol and diesel prices soaring. Australian super funds are being called out for not investing enough in green energy. Analysis by Market Forces reveals the nation's top 40 funds have invested just 0.3% in renewables. Spokesperson Brett Morgan says it's not enough.
2: Super funds are missing out on the critical opportunity to own the clean energy infrastructure that will power Australia's economy for generations.
0: Figures show more Australians are staying in their jobs for longer due to cost of living pressures. Australian HR Institute research shows employee turnover has fallen by about 11% in the last 6 months. Spokesperson Sarah McCann-Bartlett says redundancy levels are also down.
3: Employers don't want to make big decisions about making people redundant. They've gotten used to a really tight labour market that is easing, but it has been difficult to get the right people with the right skills.
0: Australia's Prime Minister is congratulating his British counterpart for pushing ahead with a ban on social media for under-16s. Anthony Albanese has noted that social media giants operate across borders and that nations can hold them accountable by standing together. The new restrictions, which also include restrictions on gaming and live streaming platforms, are due to take effect next year. UK Technology Secretary Liz Kendall telling British Parliament it's a defining moment for children.
4: Many children love connecting and interacting on social media. But others struggle with their mental health, concentration and self-esteem.
0: And Australia Post customers are being reminded to keep their dogs safely secured before expecting a delivery. Fresh data shows there's been a 5% increase in dog-related attacks on posties in the past 6 months. This is Air News.
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0: The Socceroos World Cup showdown against the USA on Saturday morning is promising to be one of the matches of the tournament. The Aussies are out to prove themselves, with numerous American commentators labelling the side as a walkover. Former Socceroo Andrew Redmayne says the noise won't be getting to the players.
6: Especially with a coach like Tony Popovich, he'll be keeping everyone in check, and I know they've got enough senior players in there, Matty and Jackson, and there's a lot more kind of experience in that team that'll just keep everyone pretty level-headed, I think.
0: Essendon great Matthew Lloyd wants anyone who doesn't want to be at the Bombers to be shown the door. Zach Merritt still reportedly wants to leave, while Jordan Ridley could also walk at the end of the season. Lloyd says if a player doesn't want to be there, they should go.
7: Yes, the club's got to fix themselves and get themselves right, and these players are probably entitled to be disgruntled with what's going on at the football club. But once the new coach comes in, there's going to be a lot of change of staff. Anybody who doesn't want to be there, move them on, get them out of there.
0: And both New South Wales and Queensland will hold their final captains' runs in Melbourne this morning, ahead of Rugby League's State of Origin at the MCG tomorrow night. Australian Independent Radio News.
8: 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Today's weather report is provided courtesy of 2CHR supporters, Curry Curry Retired Mine Workers Association.
9: And the weather once more. I was looking up a song, actually. We'll do the weather in just half a second, half a minute. Seconds aren't long, are they? Just got to get out of that and into there. And today, Tuesday the 6th of June, patchy morning fog, mostly sunny afternoon, light winds, daytime maximum temperatures between 18 and 21. The fire danger for the Greater Hunter, there's no rating. Tomorrow, Wednesday the 17th of June, partly cloudy, the chance of morning fog, light winds, overnight temperatures falling to between 8 and 11, with daytime temperatures reaching the low 20s. And for Thursday, the 18th of June, partly cloudy, the chance of morning fog, light winds becoming north to northwesterly, 15 to 20 kilometres an hour during the day. Overnight temperatures falling to between 9 and 12, with daytime temperatures reaching between 18 and 22. And for Friday, the 19th, cloudy, a high chance of showers about the Upper Hunter, a medium chance elsewhere. Winds northwesterly, 15 to 25 kilometres an hour. Overnight temperatures falling to between 11 and 14, with daytime temperatures reaching between 16 and 21. So that's all there is there for the weather. And we're going to have Troy Casser Daily, Losing My Blues Tonight. Troy Casser Daily.

And now it's Ridge Lindsay with Losing My Blues Tonight for Jack Down at Heatherbrae. Ridge Lindsay.

Yeah, that was Reg Lindsay, and he was even doing a bit of yodeling. Okay, we're having ABBA now for Len here in Cessnock, Mamma Mia. And then Rick Foray with I Cross My Heart for Helen.

Yeah, I nearly forgot. I had to wait for the song to finish. It's only, what, 18 minutes past eight. There's nobody in the book today for the 16th of June other than the famous people. Stan Laurel, 1890. Can you believe that we're still celebrating his birthday? English comedian Laurel and Hardy. Yeah, okay. Billy Crash Craddock, 1939, US country singer, Boom Boom Baby. Gary Roberts, 1950, Irish rock guitarist in Boontown Rab or something, it says in brackets. Gino Van Aldi, 1952, Canadian singer. So that's all that's there for today, okay? And we'll go on with the music. Okay, we're going to have Christina George with Just Out of Reach for Betty down in Sydney. She's got the app on her phone, so she does listen. And I think I forgot last week. Sorry, Betty. I didn't even think about that I'd forgotten till this morning, I think. So I was had it on my mind I wouldn't forget today. Christina George, Just Out of Reach.

Yeah, that was Christina George. We're going to have Graham Connors now with Heart Creek Debutante Ball for Brian at Western.

That was Graham Connors for Brian in Western. We're going to have George Strait now. I haven't played a George Strait for ages. Blue Clear Sky for Marlene and Vic at Sawyer's Gully and Jennifer and Howard at Windella.

0: George Strait there. Okay, well, we better play a few more messages.
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0: Now, I've done what I always do, forget and then remember Daniel O'Donnell. So we're going to play a couple of Daniel O'Donnells now. For Merv and Monica at East Maitland, Nola at Green Hills, Harold and Ruth at Weston, Bev at Weston, and Lizzie and Max at Weston. All my lovin' and be my guest from Daniel O'Donnell.

And now we're going to have Bruce Forbes with Little Old One Horse Pub and Nulla Creek, and then Bob Easter with Just Rollin'. And this is these are for Irene in Cessnock. I hadn't forgotten Irene, I'm just a little bit behind.

And now we're having Tom Maxwell with Clover on the Cooper for Kate and Dave in Cessnock and Ray at the Masonic Village. Tom Maxwell.

Okay, and now we're going to have Brian Letton with Will We Still Be Australian for Tony at Bulwarra and Ray up at the Masonic Village. Brian Letton.

And that was Brian Letton with Will We Still Be Australian? We're going to have a Chad Morgan now for Clyde at Brankston. Getting Younger from Chad Morgan. Are you getting younger, Clyde?

0: things like that just tear me up. I'm getting younger.
1: Let's treat him kind.
0: I'm getting younger.
1: It's only on his mind.
0: I can do anything that he used to do.
1: He's getting old, he's just about through. Walking down the street on a windy day, I met a young thing with a swinging sway. Along come a puff of wind blowing pretty stout. What happened next would make your eyes pop out? I'm getting young.

0: pucker up your lips and for it will. I'm getting younger.
1: Let's treat him kind.
0: Getting younger.
1: It's only in his mind.
0: I can do anything that I used to do.
1: He's a getting old. He's just about through.
2: Yeah, that was Chad Morgan. And I was going to play the Joy Boys with Smokey Mokes, but I think I can fit a Slim Dusty in. Abilinga Male from Slim Dusty. I'll leave the Joy Boys there if it need be. I can do that later. So bye for now. I'll be back next Tuesday, God willing, to do it all again.

0: RBA will be up or down.
1: Westpac saying one or two more rate rises, possibly both this year. NAB is saying they're done. The next move will be down, but not until next year. And the real question is what happens with inflation, but also unemployment and economic growth.
0: A permanent exemption's been granted to Surf Life Saving New South Wales to fly its shark-spotting drones over Sydney's Coogee Beach. The decision follows an attack at the weekend, which has left 35-year-old mother Leah Stewart in a critical condition. A community meeting has been held to provide support to those affected by the attack. Randwick Mayor Dylan Parker says his community has banded together following the incident.
2: What has really filled me with hope after that moment of horror has been the way in which our community has come together. Individuals, including those right here who witnessed it.
0: Thousands of students in Victoria could be forced to find a new school under proposed state government amalgamation. 14 prep to year 9 schools and 7 year 10 to 12 schools in Melbourne's west could be impacted, affecting more than 21,000 students. The state's opposition education minister, Brad Rousewell, says it could have major educational and financial impacts on students and their families.
3: I'm actually concerned that this decision and these questions is actually being driven by the fact that Victoria is broke. This is a real consequence of the way Labor has mismanaged and mishandled Victoria's economy over the last 12 years.
0: Donald Trump says the peace deal with Iran is now all signed, adding that details about the memorandum will be released in the coming days. An official signing ceremony is expected to take place in Geneva on Friday. Speaking from France ahead of the G7, the US president says they're now working to make the Strait of Hormuz safe for vessels to transit.
4: The strait is already partially opened. As you know, they're doing a little hunting for a couple of mines that they've already found. But it's essentially ships are starting to go out now. On Friday, it'll be completely opened.
0: In other news, a US Air Force B-52 bomber has crashed shortly after takeoff in Southern California. And the world's largest study into the role genetics play with moles and melanoma has found new links between the two. This is Air News.
5: Now the latest from Air Sport.
0: Lions coach Chris Fagan is hoping to discharge a few players from his growing casualty ward. Brisbane is seventh on the AFL ladder heading into this week's bye after Sunday's 35-point win over Richmond. Fagan says his side needs a break before a big fortnight against Sydney and Geelong.
6: Hopefully we can get a few players back over the next month that have been out injured. You know, I've got a pretty extensive list of about 15 players, and 8 or 9 of those guys are probably in the AFL team if they're available. So hopefully we can get that side of it sorted.
0: The Broncos women's side has announced Tamika Upton as their skipper for 2026. The star fullback is replacing club legend Ellie Brigginshaw, who she co-captained with last year. Upton says it's a privilege to take on the role and be part of the team.
7: And an honour. This is a pretty successful club, and to be up there on that wall is really special. But I just think, yeah, being a part of this team that we have is a privilege in itself. So that's what I'm really looking forward to.
0: And all-rounder Cameron Green has been withdrawn from Australia's squad for this week's men's T20 series against Bangladesh. He'll return home to prepare for the upcoming test series against the same opposition in August. Australian Independent Radio News.
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9: And a weather report update for you. 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The 16th day of June 2026. Current temperature 11.6 degrees. Max forecast today 20. Overnight minimum 8. Sunsets this evening at 4:55 and rise in the morning at 6:55. Rain. The rain in Spain falls mainly in the plain. I don't think so. Not today. No, not today. So say the Bureau, BOM.gov.au. The UV index is low. The fire danger is no rating. Relative humidity about 80%. The winds up in the north-northeast at 4K and the pressure 1,031 hectopascals and rising. tomorrow's forecast from the Bureau, 23 and overnight minimum 9. Thursday, 21 and 11. Friday, 21 and 13. Saturday, 19 and 12. And Sunday, 19 and 7. Ah, that's what's happening, so say the Bureau. Let's have a look and see what we're doing today. It's Rob on the radio till 12. Thanks to Faye Walsh for getting us started on this Tuesday, 16, 6, 2026. Faye will return to do it all again, same time, same bat channel next week. If I press a button, we might see if we can get something to play. Press a button, Robbie, press a button. And see if we can play. See if it'll play. See if it'll play. Oh, it's playing. Is anything happening? That's a good question. No, there's nothing happening. Obviously, you can't expect everything to happen at the same time. No, of course you can't. Anyway, let's go to another day. That's another day.

16 after 9, 96.5, 2CHR. That's where you are, live and local, streaming all over the world. We're going to play some titles now from Billboard 1950, including Mona Lisa, Music, Music, Music, Harbour Lights, If I Knew You'd you Were Coming on a Baked a Cake, and there's more. We have some requests here for Alan, Irene, Trish, Betty, George and Gwen, all from Cessnock. Look, we're live and local. We are live and local, would you believe? Yeah, we are live. And yeah, we are local. Go for it, Robbie. Go for it. Oh, you've got 1,001 announcements here. Well, maybe not 1,001. A lot of community announcements. Let's see, what have we got? Saturday the 4th of July. Devonshire Tea for Starlight Children's Foundations. Foundation singular. Guests are invited to enjoy a delightful Devonshire Tea with entertainment raffle, with entertainment raffles, a 100 club and lucky door prizes at this special fundraising events commencing at 1:30 p.m. Saturday the 4th of July at Brandon Community Hall. 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Where's it at? It's at Brankston Community Hall, 35 Bowen Street, Brankston. Now, Earth Market Maitland, that's on this Thursday, the 18th of June. And on the first and third Thursdays of each month, Maitland welcomes Maitland Earth Market to the Levee. So it is at the Levee in 396 High Street, Maitland, and it's on the 18th of June, that's this coming Thursday. Bring your bag, stock up and taste some of the farm produce, including a great range of pickled vegetables. Yes, not pickle people, pickled vegetables. Fruits, herbs, eggs, honey, olives, olive products, oils and much more. Stroll through the market and take the time to get to know the local farmers. Slow Food Earth Market Maitland is run by the members and community volunteers who ensure access to good, clean and fair food for all is a reality in Maitland. So that's the Earth Food Market Maitland this coming Thursday at the Levee. I think it starts about 9 o'clock-ish, something like that. Community profile announcement. 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Thank goodness I'm on a community radio program and not a commercial station. I'd have been axed years ago. 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Open times, Friday 9:30 a.m. till 1:30 p.m. Saturday 9:30, 9 o'clock till 12 noon. 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So that's St. Luke's Trinkets and Treasures Opportunity Shop. Opportunity knocks. Now, I mentioned we were going to play some titles from Billboard 1950. Yeah, I've also bought some vinyls in, so I'm in Studio 2, which has a working version of a vinyl player, so I might play some of those after 11 o'clock for you. I can't remember what I bought now, but I bought something. And it'll play on this great vinyl player. They're all 33s. Mona Lisa, Nat King Cole.

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5: 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You know what happens at 10 o'clock? Yes, you do. We all do. New sport and another weather update for you on 96.5. We had three titles from Billboard 1950, Mona Lisa, Nat King Cole, Music, Teresa Brewer and Harbour Light, Sammy Kay. We have more titles from Billboard 1950, including If I Knew You Were Coming, I'd Have Baked a Cake. Well, I can't cook, but otherwise I would have baked a cake for you. I cook baked beans very well and eggs. Yes, I can boil an egg and I can boil a jug. You're very clever, Robbie, very clever. The Thing, Phil Harris, Rag Mop, the Ames Brothers, and coming up for Cessnock listeners, we've got Irene, Paul Anka with Esso Besso, That Kiss. Trish, Saddle Tramp, Marty Robbins, Betty, Kiss an Angel, Good Morning, Charlie Pride. For George, Brian Stitt, Swinging, Ever Gone Swimming in a Waterhole. For Gwen, the Banana Boat Song, Dale, Dale, Dale, Dale. Harry Belafonte, no, I think it was Harry Belafonte, yes, I'm sure it was. And for Alan, I can't find the one you asked for, Jimmy Dean, Three Bells, but I found Three Bells for you. I'm not quite sure if it's the one you want, but anyway, I can't find, and I look up on the net, and I can't see where Jimmy Dean sang Three Bells. However, Rome wasn't built in a day. Speaking of Rome wasn't built in a day, here's a great message. 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Catering Maitland Limited has made the decision to expand services to school communities across the Lower Hunter and is expanding to schools in the Cessnock LGA, local government area. Catering Maitland Limited is a charity with two goals. One, to make sure that no child going to school is hungry, and two, to provide worthwhile employment for local people. CML, which is Catering Maitland Limited, offers free breakfast for all from all canteens when required. Lunches and family support are also provided by our canteen team members when needed. We are recruiting now for positions in Cessnock. 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If you want stable school hours, full training and a chance to support local children, we want to hear from you. For further information, phone Michael 0419 415 199. And I'm sure Michael was the guest on Rick Ferre's community profile yesterday morning. Michael 0419 415 199. Catering Maitland Limited, expanding to schools in the Cessnock LGA. 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Speaking of putting your falsies back in, I managed to put my socks on this morning without leaning on the bed or leaning on some support. I managed to get one sock on. On one foot, and then just balancing on the other foot, and then I put the other. I'm very impressed, Robert. You're very impressive, boy. Very impressive. Walk to Defeat MND Hunter, not for profit organisation. 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Contact details 1800 777 175. So phone 1800 777 175. This is for Irene. It is, what am I paying for Irene? Oh, Paul Anka, SOBSO. Oh, that kiss, Irene.

for Irene Paulanka, Esobesso. That kiss, oh, that kiss was sent from heaven, would you believe? Paulanka. Now, this is for Trish. We've got Marty Robbins, Saddle Tramp.

0: Brian Stitt for George. 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

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I turned around and got right out of running for my life. 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I wandered all around the town until I chanced to meet a hobo who was looking for a handout on the street. He said he'd take most any old thing. He was a desperate man. But when I showed him the, he turned around and ran. Oh, when I showed him the, he turned around and ran. I wandered on for many years, a victim of my fate, until one day I came upon St. Peter at the gate. And when I tried to take it inside, he told me where to go. Get out of here with that, and take it down below. Oh, get out of here with that, and take it down below. The moral of the story is, if you're out on the beach, and you should see a great big box, and it's within your reach, don't ever stop and open it up. That's my...

from Billboard 1950, Rag Mop, the Ames Brothers. Phil Harris with The Thing and Elaine Barton, or Eileen Barton, depends on what school you went to. I never went to school, so I'll say it, Elaine. If I knew you were coming, I'd have baked a cake. Coming up at 10 o'clock, we've got news, sport, and another exciting weather update for you. And what I can tell you, the sun's shining, the birds are singing, the grass is growing, and we have some more requests. Yes, we have one for Gwen. We've got one for Alan. We have some for Joanne from Mayfield. Look, it's all happening. Where is it happening, Robbie? Where's it happening? It's happening here on 96.5 2CHR, live and local. Getting busy.

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1: Hello there, I'm Sean Bindley. The federal government is denying claims it is preventing genuine debate about its controversial tax changes to capital gains and negative gearing. The second day of hearings will get underway in Canberra today. The opposition says 2 days isn't enough to adequately scrutinise the reforms. Employment Minister Amanda Rishworth says anyone has had the chance to make a submission.
2: There has already been a Senate inquiry into the 50% capital gains, and overwhelmingly the evidence was presented to that the system needed to change.
1: The US President says Washington and Tehran have signed a deal to end the conflict and start further negotiations on Iran's nuclear program. The two sides are scheduled to take part in a signing ceremony on Friday in Geneva. Nick Harper reports from Washington.
3: The deal's all signed and the strait is already partially open.
4: President Donald Trump celebrating the deal that he and Vice President J.D. Vance have electronically signed. Iran's lead negotiator and Parliament Speaker Mohammed Golobov signing for the Iranians. Vance told CNBC the agreement is good for both sides.
5: I think the Iranians fundamentally have a good choice here in front of them, whether to be a normal country or whether to pursue a nuclear weapon.
4: But there are few details about what both sides have agreed to. Trump said the text of the deal will be released after Friday. But this is the initial step to move to the next stage of negotiations, where they'll address sanctions relief and unfreezing billions of dollars of Iranian funds. They'll also confront the toughest issue, Iran's enriched uranium. The deal sets out 60 days to negotiate the future of Iran's nuclear program. I'm Nick Harper in Washington.
1: The AFP, meanwhile, is investigating allegations made against Israeli defence personnel by Australian activists. The group was detained by the IDF after joining a humanitarian flotilla attempting to reach Gaza last month. The activists claim they were sexually assaulted and brutalised. The Reserve Bank is widely expected to keep the cash rate on hold today following 3 consecutive rate rises. Experts say the June meeting will focus more on what comes next and not this month's figures. Domain Chief Economist Nicola Powell says the most important information will come after the official announcement.
6: Really what the governor actually signals in that media release afterwards, because that will give us a real good insight into where they think the next move is going to go.
1: The One Nation leader says she will only be targeting Labor seats with her Fire the Liar campaign. The minor party has already started rolling out mobile billboards and has released its first attack ad, which is expected to be aired during State of Origin Game 2 tomorrow night. The fundraising campaign has raised more than $4 million now, and Pauline Hanson says she has a plan for how to use it.
7: Labor seats only, I'm targeting them.